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2: It's called sunscreen.
3: 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I actually was very cold. 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
2: I just thought it. 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
2: Your grandma and grandpa name. I think it's something that, you know, if you haven't gotten to that stage yet, it's something worth considering.
3: G-Paw for me. Mimi for my wife.
2: Mimi, I love that so much. See, like my grandparents, both sides kind of had formal. It was like it was Grandma and Grandpa Bird and Grandma Benson. And
3: yeah, me too, for the most
2: part. Names. Mm-hmm. Yeah, yeah. But I grew up with friends that had Meemaw and Mamaw and Peepaw. And, you know, so we grew up in the country. And so those were their names.
3: Those are a little countrified. Yeah.
2: And so, but recently I came across, there's some friends of ours that just became grandparents, and her grandma name, I love it. She's going by Honey.
3: What?
2: Just Honey. Yes, that's her grandma name. I thought Honey is the cutest name. Honey. Don't you love it?
3: I'd have to get used to that. So, I mean, I could see her grandkids going, listen, honey, I need some candy and I need it right now.
2: Now, wait a minute. Now, it depends on the tone of which you say it.
3: Tone is so important.
2: It really is.

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1: It's the best news ever with Chad Mitchell.
2: It's the best news ever. Just like me, you come to Star each and every day for all the encouraging music that we play. I don't know about you, but that little voice inside has probably saved me from countless bad situations throughout my life. And you know that feeling when you know something's just not right? Well, thank goodness Brenda had the same little voice inside of her. She's a night nurse at a drug and alcohol rehab center. And every night before her shift, she starts with a quick prayer of guidance. And the other night, she went in to check on her first patient, a man that she saw a month earlier, now complaining of chest pain. And he said it's probably just indigestion, and another nurse got the man some Maalox and was ready to send the guy on his way. But Brenda wasn't really sure about that. She somehow remembered from his family chart last month that there was a history of heart attack in his family. So she checked his vitals just to be sure, and they were excellent. But still, Brenda's little voice inside of her said, something's not right. So she sent him off to a clinic with a staff member to be sure, and about 2 hours later, the staff called with a report. The man's chest pains, they got worse as soon as they got in the car, and so he had to go straight to the ER and probably would not have made it if Brenda ignored that little voice inside. And that's the best news ever.
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2: I really like my son-in-law. We spent some time with him and my daughter Ellie, our grandkids, recently. And one of the things I like about Oliver is that when he talks to me, he always says Mr.
3: Oh, yeah.
2: And especially
3: very respectful.
2: Is very respectful, and especially when our relationship started.

0: calls me, and he just started doing this. He calls me Miss Amy, which I kind of like that because it's not, you know, I feel like we know him very well. And so it's not the formality of calling me by my last name.
1: Your last name, right.
0: But and then also, I wouldn't want him necessarily to call me Amy either. So the fact that he calls me Miss Amy is like, I feel like it's kind of warm and friendly, but I don't.
1: There's no male equivalent to that.
0: What is the male equivalent? Like, what? How could it? Because calling you Mr. Kevin, a grown man calling you Mr. Right. Kevin.
1: Sounds like something a child would say to you. Right. And so maybe there's, right. maybe there's a title that I could suggest, like sensei. Yes, sensei.
0: What?
1: Because you're talking to, this is a martial arts thing, where uh-huh. you're talking to your master, Mr. Miyagi, in Karate Kid. He was a sensei.
0: Yeah. I don't know. I think we ought to keep on thinking about this one. Let's circle back. Let's put a pin in it. We're going to put a pin in it.

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2: For I know the plans I have for you, declares the Lord. How powerful is that statement? This is from Jeremiah 29:11-14. Plans to prosper you, not to harm you. Plans to give you hope and a future. Mm-hmm. Then you will call on me and come and pray to me, and I will listen to you. How about that? He will listen to us. You will seek me and find me when you seek me with all your heart. I will be found by you, declares the Lord. How powerful of a scripture is that?
3: Very, very powerful. And yet I think sometimes we hear that in the wrong context, because I don't believe it's a guarantee of a problem-free life or a wealthy life. But it is a promise that even when we go through hard times, and most of us do, that God will walk through whatever that hard thing is with us. That just because you're walking through kind of a valley does not mean that you're not within God's plan, that he continues to give you hope and to be the light in the dark.
2: Well, I think, too, what is really is so hopeful about hearing that is that He's telling us that he's always within our reach.
3: Yeah.
2: Then you will call on me and come and pray to me, and I will listen to you. It's one of the things that sticks out to me. I will listen to you. The idea that he's going to listen to you, and then you will seek me and find me. And when you seek me with all your heart, I will be found by you. What an incredible promise.
3: Yeah. It's a promise that no matter what you're facing today, God is guiding your steps toward a future filled with hope.
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2: My husband Lloyd says he won't know what he needs until he sees it.
3: He sees the thing and it speaks to him.
2: Uh-huh. Yeah, we're getting ready to go on this hike. And it's going to be like a good long hike.
3: Multiple days, right?
2: Yes, yeah. Yes. And so our daughter Maggie, she's going with us. And but the thing that has stuck out to me with this experience is that I kind of feel like my husband always has to get like the best of the, and then fill in the blank. And so I feel like he's had to get the best, you know, hiking shoes. He's had to get the best hiking poles, like the ones that I got for myself. No. Those won't do. He's got to get the ones that's made for a big man and make sure that they're going to last, you know, 300 years.
3: Well, the more advanced you are as a hiker, uh-huh. the better quality your gear needs to be.
2: I said to him very sarcastically, because I feel like he has purchased every knick-knack paddywhack you could possibly have to go on a hike.
3: Yeah.
2: And I said to him sarcastically, I said, well, do you think there's anything that you haven't gotten that you need?
3: Oh, I've got an idea.
2: Uh-huh.
3: I know how much Lloyd likes an afternoon cup of coffee,
2: uh-huh.
3: Something he could fit in his pack. It's lightweight. It's this new micro press. It's $129. And then I've got the little hand grinder that
2: yeah.
3: he could grind his beans, put them in the micro press, the grinder.
2: It's
3: like $79, but... No, I'm just saying.
2: No, he's over budget. Lloyd is over budget.
3: Wait, you gave Lloyd a budget? What?
2: He's over it.
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2: All right, now I'm not telling you anything you don't already know, but kids grow so fast. And especially in our case, where we've got two granddaughters that we don't see them every day. So we may see them every couple of weeks. We may see them every month. And in between, I don't know what they're feeding them, my daughter and my son-in-law, but these two precious girls, they're growing like weeds. And so over the weekend, they were at our house. We keep some of their bulkier toys in the attic, so we're not tripping over them. And my wife had gone up to get something for Heidi, and she's coming down the attic stairs, and she hears, "Be careful, don't fall." And she looked around, and there's nobody there but Heidi.
3: Yeah.
2: She's trying to figure out whose voice was that.
3: Where did that come from?
2: It was Heidi, less than 2 years old. "Be careful, don't fall."
3: You know, nothing makes you realize you're getting older like a toddler giving you safety instructions.

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1: My daughter and son-in-law bought lunch.
2: Oh, wow.
1: Couple of days back, we're hanging out with them. They went out to run some errands, came home with wings for everyone.
2: Okay, yeah.
1: I'm like, what'd it cost? Can I help you? No, we got it. They bought lunch, Amy. I feel like this is significant. I feel like it's a turning point in our relationship.
2: This is a moment of change. I remember once hearing a pastor actually said this: if you want to spend time with your kids, pay.
1: Hmm.
2: Pay for lunch. Pay for dinner, pay for the meal. And I thought, I had never heard it put so bluntly, because I do have a family member that is very much is kind of like, once they're out of the house, they're grown. It has that kind of attitude. And I'm not saying, yes, they are out of the house. But I also reflect back on the time when my husband and I, when we were just getting started, we're broke. And so going out to eat was a very special thing, right? And so, we probably wouldn't have gone out to eat if we didn't know that we were being treated for it. And then for us to pay for it.
1: The words that grip your heart like icy fingers is, could you split the check?
2: Oh, yeah. Oh, and so now I've had a change of a heart, because I just know how it was when we were trying to get started.
1: Yeah.
2: I thought, you know what? I want to spend time with the kids. I want them to want to. I want them to look forward to it. And I don't want to make it weird. And so that was the... So that's the thing, is that if you want to spend time with your kids, pick up the tab. Pick up the tab.
1: What if you're still trying to fund your retirement? You know, you realize, oh, I'm not going to have enough money.
2: How about PB&J at home? A PB&J at home is still picking up the tab.
1: Okay, agreed.
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2: We don't talk about fasting very much. And I was kind of wondering if we don't talk about it because it's so uncomfortable.
1: Oh, it runs against our human nature, our flesh. You know,
2: yes.
1: Our whole goal in life sometimes can be seeking comfort.
2: Yes, absolutely. This is Pastor Philip Anthony.
3: If it don't hurt your flesh, it's not a fast. I'm not talking about these little whack American fasts where you say, I'm going to stop watching TV for a week. That ain't fasting. People have fasted and been delivered from things that had them bound for years. When we fast, we take authority over the flesh. And we tell the flesh, you have no power over me. When we fast, we draw closer to God. When you fast, your body grows weak, but your spirit grows strong.
1: Tell that thing
3: that you're wrapped in that brings you pain and hardship. Say, you have no authority over me. I will fast. I will pray. I will seek the face, not the hand, the face of my Savior.
2: Woo.
1: Yeah, boy, isn't that powerful? And Jesus himself told us that there are certain profound obstacles, spiritual challenges, strongholds that cannot be overcome just by our will alone, that we have to really dig in and kind of sacrifice for by fasting.
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2: Young Alex decided that, you know, he was going to actually put together his videos. So he just came in here and he said, hey, I need you to do a quick piece for this particular video. And I go, okay, whatever. And he goes, I need some props. Here's your motivation. Here's what we're doing. Okay, I need you to do a walk. Then we're going to do a two shot. Then I need you to turn over here and look this way.
1: A real director.
2: And then he's got like storyboards and stuff up. And then he goes, now here's how I want you to deliver this line. I'm like, are you kidding me? I don't. And then I'm thinking, am I doing this wrong? Or is he just like over the top?
1: I don't know, because I don't do it like Alex either.
2: So Alex is basically making us all look really lazy.
1: Thanks, Alex.
2: Thanks, Alex.
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2: The parent who came up with the concept of summer camp is brilliant. I don't know which parent that was generations back, but we're still benefiting from that today as parents. I mean, the idea that you can send your kids off to camp during the summer for a week or 2 weeks, and they give you credit for allowing them to do something fun, something that they love.
3: Yeah.
2: Meanwhile, back at home, you and your spouse can have those spontaneous moments. You can go on unplanned, unscheduled date nights, just whatever you think of.
3: Yeah. Yeah. And meanwhile, the parents were quietly unpacking the good towels, you know?
2: Just don't forget to pack them up again when the kids are back.
3: It's true.
4: Being a dad is harder than most of us make it look. 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Why Being a Dad Feels So Hard is a 5-day Bible study from the Jesus Table, helping you find your footing, your purpose, and your identity as a father. 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
2: What it's like dropping your kid off at college from a dad's perspective. Steve Carell was asked what the first day of college was actually like.
3: I love my parents dearly, but it was cool and neat adventure. And then the next week I was talking to my mom on the phone and she said, well, as we drove down the hill after we dropped you off, I looked over and your dad was crying. And my dad never, never cries.
2: Oh.
4: I was bawling like a baby. No, I really wasn't, but I couldn't look at my daughter was with me and my wife in the car. And as we left campus, mm-hmm. I couldn't look at anybody. I couldn't drive. I just stared out the window so nobody would see my eyes.
2: You're like, girls, is it okay if we go get an ice cream? Yeah.
1: The

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1: This is Zach Williams, and I wrote this song during a time when I felt completely lost. I've been walking through life trying to figure out everything on my own, carrying things I should have laid down years ago. And the more I tried, the harder the road got. One day I finally looked up and prayed, God, I need some direction. And what struck me was realizing He had never left. He was just there patiently waiting for me to turn around. Every detour, every stumble, every mile, every time I walked in the wrong direction, He kept guiding me back. The song is a reminder that even when we take the long way home, God still waits for us. Hey.

0: evening.
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2: I got a new hat. Well, it's a cap, actually. And it's a little bit of a departure for me. It's a flat cap.
3: Okay. You know like what I mean? Like a golfing guy might wear or yeah, Scottish.
2: It's called a newsboy cap or a driver's cap. It's kind of like UK style.
3: I feel like that's kind of sophisticated.
2: Well, see, I kind of think so too, but it's such a departure for me. I've never been very adventurous in a fashion sense. Mm-hmm. And so it's new territory. I've worn it around the house. I actually kind of like the look.
3: Why don't we try things more often? Are we worried about somebody saying, oh, that's not a hat guy. Mm-hmm. He doesn't normally wear hats.
2: Yeah. Like, I think sometimes we put people in a category.
3: Yes.
2: He's the jeans and t-shirt guy. He's the whatever. And so maybe this is stepping outside of that category that most people might have put me in.
3: I wonder how long do you have to wear the hat to become known as the hat guy? It's like, wait a minute, where's the hat?
2: Hey, buddy, did you forget something?

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1: We've often heard girl math being sort of made fun of, but you...
2: Not by me, but I've heard it too.
1: I think it's fair to point out that boys have their own math too.
3: I can pay someone 10 grand to put the septic in, or I can buy a $10,000 excavator, put it in myself, and have a free excavator.
2: Yeah. Yeah, uh-huh. We actually bought that guy's house.
1: Really?
2: We did.
1: You did?
2: We actually did. The seller of the house told us that same story.
1: Uh-huh. And how did that work out?
2: Over the years, I can't tell you how many times we wished he had just hired somebody. we just wish he'd just hire a guy with an excavator.
1: Like, it actually worked out for him because he sold you his house.
2: Yeah, for us.
1: And he's got the excavator.
2: Not as much.
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4: If you fall, if you do wrong, you know, just like in the Lord's Prayer, you know, he said, forgive us our sins as we forgive others. He already has paid for that sin 2,000 years ago, which means he already knows the ones you haven't even done yet. Mm-hmm. And he paid for those too.
5: That's Pastor John Burke, and he's with us today on Focus on the Family with Jim Daly. Thanks for joining us. I'm John Fuller.
3: John, these can be tough questions, but do you know someone who's 100% in tune with God?
5: Now, this is a tough question. I'd have to say I've known people who are really close to and they hear God a lot. I've never known anybody that's 100% in touch with God.
3: Yeah, it's kind of like who got a perfect score on the SAT.
5: Yeah.
3: But, you know, hey, 1 Thessalonians 5:16 through 18 tells us, rejoice always, pray without ceasing, give thanks in all circumstances. I love that because I think we fail to do that so often. Mm. But give thanks in all circumstances, for this is the will of God in Christ Jesus for you. And what a great reminder. And it does get difficult. I got to admit that. We get into squabbles maybe with our spouse, our kids. Things chew at us to where, did we really get an A+ in how we reflect God's character? Maybe not always, but the good news is he makes a way for us to repent, to try again and do over those things that we don't do so well the first time. Today, we're going to give you a clear picture of what it looks like to do life with God, to challenge yourself, actually, to deepen that relationship with the Lord so that more often than not, you're responding exactly the way you should.
5: I like the way you put that. And John Burke is the right man to help us unpack this. He's the pastor and founder of Gateway Church in Austin, Texas. He's married to Kathy. They have an adult son and an adult daughter, and he's the author of a number of books. One that we're going to be talking about today is called Soul Revolution, How Imperfect People Become All God Intended.
3: John, welcome back to Focus.
4: Oh, thanks for having me back, Jim.
3: It's so good to have you. In from Austin. Hey, listen, obviously, you're a pastor, but there was a time, maybe even when you were a pastor, which is probably the core of my question, but there was that time when you really struggled with God over trusting him. I think that's every believer's challenge. I mean, Lord, seriously?
4: There was a time?
3: Yeah. If, then, those kind of questions. If you're so good, then why is this happening to me?
4: Yeah.
3: And yeah, I love that refreshing idea that even pastors have that challenge sometimes too, even though they know the word really well. So what was the battle for you in trusting God?
4: Well, there hasn't been one.
3: Appreciate that.
4: No, I really do think, you know, God is trying to peel us like an onion down to the core of who we are and who he is.
3: Why is that? What is his goal in that?
4: Well, I think it gets to what he really wants. But I think part of getting to that, he doesn't force us, he leads us gently. Sometimes not so gently. And so my first disappointment, you know, I wasn't a believer. I was an engineer before I became a pastor. But my dad died of cancer. And I remember standing at his gravesite and looking at, you know, these two dates separated by a dash.
3: Mm-hmm.
4: And I was just looking at them and I was thinking about how life gets summed up in two dates and a dash. You know, when we're born, when we die, and yet there's this dash in between.
3: Yeah.
4: And what's the dash for, right? Yeah. What are we going to make of the dash? What's it really about? And as I was standing there just thinking about that, you know, my dad had kind of defined success the way everybody defines success in our culture. You know, you make a lot of money, you have a great family, you know, take great vacations and, you know, you're independent, financially well off and all that. And yet on his deathbed, he had said something to me. He said, John, I'd give it all back if I could just have my health and my family.
3: Wow.
4: And that marked me.
3: Yeah. Mm.
4: And I stood there thinking about that, and it actually led me on a journey coming to faith in Jesus. And at the same time, asking the question, what is success? You know, and because the truth is, I had these deep longings. We all do. We all have deep longings. We have dreams and hopes and aspirations. And I had many of the same. You know, I had a plan. I was going to, you know, get my engineering degree, which I did. I'm going to get an MBA. I'm going to start my own company. I'm going to have a beautiful, wonderful wife who loves me, and I love her, and 2.3 kids and vacations and right? We all have those. And yet, it kind of rocked me too, thinking back, but it can all be taken away in an instant. So what is it? What is it all about?
3: Yeah, I mean, that's really good. Let me pull you back a bit, because in the book you also mentioned an experience with your dad about building a train, I think when you were a boy. And that had a good analogy for you. You learned something out of that. I don't know why you took so long to come to Christ, John, but I mean, what was that analogy with the train set and building it?
4: Yeah, when I was, you know, I don't know, maybe 8, 10, my dad got one of those HO train sets. You remember those, that, you know, electric trains? And but we decided to build a Colorado-like landscape, Pikes Peak, you know.
3: Beautiful.
4: And we did. And, you know, so we paper mache'd, we sculpted it, we laid out the track. It went through mountains and tunnels, and there were, you know, towns and all this. And it was amazing. It took us, you know, I don't know, 5 months probably to build it.
3: Yeah.
4: And it was awesome. And when it was done, we high-fived, and, you know, we turned it on, and it went around, and it was amazing. But after about a month of watching the train go around and around, it started to lose its interest. And what I realized looking back is that it wasn't just the train moving and going around that was so wonderful about that. It was me and my dad doing it together.
3: Uh-huh. Sure.
4: It was us making it together. The point for us is that there are a lot of dreams we have. There are a lot of hopes. There are a lot of ambitions. They're not bad. They're not necessarily bad. In fact, many of them are good, but many of them are like a finger pointing somewhere. And I believe where it's pointing is relationship. Without the relationship, first with God, and then with others, all those other things, they lose their meaning. They're just a train going around and around.
3: Yeah.
4: Just a dash between, you know, two dates.
3: You know, it's interesting because I think of people who tell the story of having that desire to make a lot of money and become a millionaire by the time they're 25, 30. And then you talk to some people that have actually done it, and they speak about how empty it was. You know, they thought it was going to be something grand, something incredibly rewarding and filling.
4: Right.
3: And then they get there and they're going, it really didn't have the impact I thought it would.
4: Right. So that's one of the things I talk about in Soul Revolution. We all have deep longings. They're good. I think they're from God. But sometimes we have shallow strategies.
3: Huh.
4: In other words, we don't really understand how are these deepest longings going to be met. But what if you have all those, but you still don't have contentment?
3: Right.
4: What if you still struggle with anxiety and worry all the time? And I know multimillionaires who still worry all the time.
3: Right.
4: They've told me. So is there something deeper still? You know, or maybe you want security. You want to know you're going to be safe and secure. Okay. Maybe you build a fortress to make sure whatever happened in the past doesn't happen again, because that's often where it comes from. But what if you can't trust people and don't have intimate relationship? What if you don't really feel loved? Is that security enough? So our deepest longings, when we start to drill down, they're spiritual.
3: Right.
4: They're what God promises by His Spirit. Love, joy, peace, patience, kindness, goodness, gentleness, faithfulness, self-control, those kinds of things. And our deepest longings only get met when we understand what God's deepest longing is too. And God's want, God's dream is for intimate relationship with you.
3: Let me. Yeah, let me get into that a little bit, because in the book you talk about God's longings. I don't know that I've ever thought of that other than God loves us and God built us for relationship with Him. But I didn't carry it to the next conclusion, which is, why did He do that?
4: Yeah.
3: And that's your point.
4: Well, and if you think about it, you know, if His main desire was to get people to do right and quit doing wrong, if He's God, couldn't He make us? Couldn't He force us to stop doing wrong and do right?
3: Right.
4: He could. So why doesn't He? Well, because there must be something deeper He wants. He allows free will even against his will. Why? Well, because you can't have love without free will. You can't.
3: Exactly right.
4: I mean, let's say you fall in love with some person, right?
3: Mm-hmm.
4: And you want them to love you back. You could shower them with gifts, right? With good things. But they might love the gifts, but not so much you still, right? So you can't actually buy real love. You could try to force them. I guess you could put a gun to their head and say, marry me or love me. And they might, out of fear, parrot it. But we would all know that's not love. Love must be free. That's true for God as well. And so that explains a lot of why God allows the things he allows in this world and even uses our disappointments to show us what it is deep down we really are longing for as well.
3: No, that is so good. You know, it's interesting, though, because we typically in the church will lean toward living a life that's more perfect, that is, you know, sinless, because it's pretty obvious in Scripture that's the goal. But the irony of ironies is the Lord is saying everything that you've just said, that, you know, you're going to learn more about me through those valleys that you go through, sinful valleys, right?
4: Mm. Well,
3: and we don't really, we don't understand that, I think, as well as we should. That God, we're not sure. We tend to think of God as like a grandfather who's shocked at our behavior, that would have never thought that you could do that.
4: Yeah.
3: But he knows everything. He knows how we behave as human beings, sinful human beings. Nothing is going to shock him.
4: And the other incredibly freeing truth is that the life God wants with us is so simple. It's so simple. It really is. And we don't have to work real hard. We don't have to try real hard. You know, when my dad said that on his deathbed, the reason it struck me is because what someone says as their last words is what, you know,
3: it's poignant.
4: That's the salient point of life to them, right? Well, you know, Jesus did the same thing. He told us what matters most, and it's one thing. There's only one thing you have to do as a Christian. Listen up.
3: Yeah,
4: lean in. But think about it. When Mary and Martha were preparing dinner for Jesus and the disciples, remember?
3: Mm-hmm.
4: You know, and Martha's busy, and she's frustrated with Mary sitting there listening to Jesus. And Jesus says to her, Martha, you're working so hard. You're so stressed out. There's only one thing necessary. And Mary's chosen it. Okay, so just pause. Like, only one thing is necessary? Well, we better figure out what that one thing is and focus on that. And that is the same thing Jesus was saying his last night on earth. So John chapters 13 through 17 is actually what I base Soul Revolution, the book, on, because Jesus said to us what was most important, and it's the same one thing. So the one thing he said to Mary and Martha was listening.
3: Mm-hmm.
4: Listening to the Lord is what's most important. But he said it in a different way his last night on earth. So he knows he's going to leave. He's trying to get it across to them. John chapter 15, he says, look, I am the vine, you are the branches. And I believe they're actually going from the upper room down to the Garden of Gethsemane. They were going through the vineyard. He picks up a branch and he goes, let me just stick it in your head, guys. It's this simple. A branch doesn't have to work hard to produce fruit. All it has to do is stay connected to the trunk, the vine. And fruit happens naturally.
3: Mm.
4: I'm the vine, you're the branches. Stay connected to me and you will bear much fruit. Apart from me, you can do some good things. No. You can build big businesses. You can have great families. You can do this and that. But nothing that he intended. Nothing that gets at the deepest longings. Apart from me, you can do nothing. So this would be the one thing. That's the whole point that I'm trying to get across in Soul Revolution.
3: Mm.
4: That actually, all we have to do is learn to stay connected moment by moment to God's Spirit, and the rest of the things take care of themselves.
3: Right.
5: And John Burke is our guest today on Focus on the Family. 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
3: John, that's the core of the book, this idea of the 60-60 experiment. So describe what that is and let's talk about it.
4: Well, let me tell you how I came to it, okay. Because just like anything else, many times it only comes through disappointment. Trying to get my deep longings met with a shallow strategy and God using that to show me how do I get what I really want with connection to Him. So when we planted Gateway Church, nothing went as planned.
3: And here's a disclaimer. Normally with the Lord, it doesn't work out the way you think it should. It's rare.
4: Yeah, and we all know that, but when it actually hits, our response is different, right?
3: Right.
4: You know, so we were supposed to launch in the General Cinema movie theater. We had, you know, built this core group, raised money. We're, you know, we sent out invitations and mailers, and 2 weeks before, General Cinema Los Angeles calls me and says, you can't do church in our movie theater. It's bad for business. So I go back to the guy in Austin who signed the contract and, you know, well, he wasn't supposed to sign the contract, apparently. I'm talking to lawyer friends. I'm trying to figure out what to do. We're going to have a bunch of people show up in 2 weeks and no one, we can't meet. And nothing worked. And finally, in desperation, finally, we call prayer meeting of our core group. Mm-hmm. And on my way out the door to this prayer meeting, the phone rings. This is back when phones rang, you know, and you had to go back and get them.
3: Right, yeah, you didn't put them in your pocket.
4: On my cell phone. And it was a pastor friend in Cincinnati who had this prompting to get someone he had led to the Lord connected to our church who was moving to Austin. And I told him, well, I don't know, we're going to have church. And I told him why. And he said, well, I think there's someone in my church who might know someone in the movie industry. You want me to talk to him? And I said, sure. I didn't think about it.
3: Right.
4: We go and we pray. The next week, I was like one desperate attempt. I go back to the movie house in Austin. And when I walked in, the guy goes, well, you guys have good connections. I'm like, what do you mean? He goes, you haven't heard? He said, the president of General Cinema in New York called the Los Angeles office and said, work it out with the church in Austin.
5: Oh,
4: so you're good to go.
3: That was a good friend.
4: Well, it was God's prompting of my friend.
3: Yeah.
4: To call me, and he knew someone who knew someone who knew the president. Now, I thought everything was going to go great. 6 months later, because, hey, God worked it out,
5: yeah,
4: right?
5: Yeah.
4: But then 6 months later, we get kicked out. And then we had to move to 6 different locations during 2 years. Every time we moved, we lost people. We're reaching. Yeah. It was so frustrating. I'm like, Lord, what am I doing wrong? And I got to the end of myself in disappointment and frustration. And frustration with God.
3: Yeah.
4: Because he's not doing his will the way he's supposed to.
3: And look what I'm trying to do for you.
4: Look what I'm doing for you. Look at all I've given for you. And in that, he started whispering something into my mind over and over when I would start complaining for about a year. But it was the same thing every time. Am I enough?
3: Hmm.
4: Am I enough? And at first I was mad. I was like, what? I left my engineering career to follow you into ministry. I left that ministry to come plant a church to help reach people. What do you mean, am I enough? Haven't I showed? And then I realized, oh, I guess not. Because the truth is, if God, you know, loving God, loving my family, loving the people who are coming, and even with the difficulties that come, is not enough. God has to do things my way or I get mad and angry and frustrated with him. And so what I realized in this, and this is getting to the core of this whole 60-60 experiment in Soul Revolution, is Jesus' prayer, what he taught us to pray is, your kingdom come, God, your will be done on earth as it is in heaven. Because God's will mostly is not done on earth. Because we spend most of our time trying to get my will be done. And that includes Christians and even pastors. And so I spent a whole year just practicing waking up every morning, surrendering my will, and trying to only do God's will during that day as best I understood it.
3: Right.
4: And it was amazing.
3: Well, and that's the challenge you put in the book. So let's talk about 60-60. What are you challenging your readers to do?
4: Yeah, so it came from that year of this experiment I did personally, and the joy I started to feel, the peace I started to feel, a deeper love for my children. I mean, these things that I really wanted, it was amazing. And I'm mowing the yard one day, and I'm talking to the Lord about it, and I'm just saying, I wish the people in my church could understand how great this life is with you. And I had the thought, do an experiment for 60 days. You know, it takes time to change a habit.
3: Right.
4: 60 days, every 60 minutes, set your watch beeper to go off, set an alarm to go off, or something to remind you, abide in me, remain in my love, as Jesus said in John 15, you know, and you will bear much fruit. Apart from me, you can do nothing. So just get them to try it for 60 days and see what happens. And we did the thousands of people have done this experiment, and it's life-changing.
3: That's amazing.
4: It's life-changing.
3: Yeah.
4: But it's what Jesus said over and over, right? Paul said it in Galatians chapter 5:16, walk by the Spirit, and you won't carry out the desires of the flesh. You don't have to try to stop sinning or try to break that habit or this habit or that addiction. Just walk by the Spirit, and you won't do that. Instead, the fruit of the Spirit, love, joy, peace, patience, kind, all that will start to grow.
3: Yeah.
4: Only one thing is necessary, Martha.
3: Listen.
4: It's the one thing. So we have to learn to stay connected. So that's the experiment. And here's the whole idea. We're all in the habit. I mean, just think about it. When you wake up on the typical day, how much time do you spend making your plans and thinking about how to get them done versus, Lord, what are you doing and what do you want me to do in each thought, in each moment, in each decision with my coworkers, with my children? And do we realize how much God loves us and is always with us and actually wants to guide us? That's what Jesus said in John 16. I'm going to send my Spirit. He will always be with you, and he will lead you into truth.
3: Yeah.
4: He'll lead you in the way of truth.
3: You know, John, in that regard, some people that might read the scripture says, you know, pray unceasingly. And you go, seriously, how do you even do that? How do you, you know, you got to go to do your banking. You got to work. How do you pray unceasingly? Like you're constantly in a state of prayer. It has that feel to it, like, man, it sounds impossible to do every hour, every 60 minutes. But yeah, people, really, John? I mean, really?
4: And that's what I like to say is, that's not what we're doing. We're not trying to beat the Muslims in, instead of five times of prayer a day, we're going to do 12.
3: Right.
4: That's not it. That's not it. It is learning to do life with this God who wants to do life with us, who truly loves us more than we can possibly imagine. And God is so good. I mean, this is the thing, is we've got to realize how much he loves us. In fact, one little experiment I've asked people to do sometimes is to realize that all love we experience is borrowed love. You know, this hit me one time when my children were little. And you know, when your children are little, they're so cute. They're so wonderful. But they're cuter when they're sleeping.
3: Not always. Those little cutie pies.
4: Well, and you know, they're just there and there's a little angelic face sleeping. And one night, I was just watching my daughter sleep and just praying over her. And I just had this overwhelming sense of love for her, you know, just overwhelming. And in that moment, I heard the whisper of God say, I love you more. And it shocked me.
3: Right.
4: I mean, it wasn't audible. It was just a thought.
3: It came out of left field.
4: Yeah.
3: I know the feeling.
4: But then as I started to ponder it, you know, the Bible tells us God is love. There is no love apart from him, which means that all the love I've ever felt or given is just borrowed love. And he loves me more. And he loves you more. Whoever you are, whatever you've done, it doesn't matter. He loves you more than you love your children, your spouse, more than you've experienced love from your grandparents, your parents. It's all borrowed love.
3: Man, it's so good.
4: And the point of that is, unless we realize who God is, and that because of what he's done for us in Christ, he did that so we will walk with him. He didn't do that just to get us into heaven one day. And believe me, I wrote about heaven. I know about that, right? That's not why. He wants us to do life with him in this loving relationship. That's what Jesus was trying to get across in John 15.
3: Yeah.
4: As the Father has loved me, so have I loved you. Right?
3: Yeah.
4: And no greater love than to lay down his life. And abide, he said, in that love. And you will abide in my love when you obey me, when you obey my commands, when you do what I say.
3: When you listen.
4: Listen. Yeah, and respond. Exactly. Mm-hmm. So that's the 60-60 experiment.
3: Yeah.
4: So what I say is, it's not stopping every 60 minutes to pray. It's not that. If you do that, it's good. It's just totally missing it. What it actually is it's trying to reorient ourselves from a habit of ignoring God most of the day to realizing that God is with us all through the day and loves us and actually wants to guide and help us.
3: Yeah.
4: And I think what helps people is realizing it's not changing your life, it's reorienting your life. So in other words, you don't have to change necessarily anything you're doing, but do it with the Lord. Think about it this way. You're already going through life talking to yourself anyway. Okay, what am I going to do now? Oh, why did that person do that? Oh, wait, no. You've got this constant conversation in your head between you and yourself. Just let God in.
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5: 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I'm John Fuller, inviting you back as we once again help you and your family thrive in Christ. 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
1: Hey, this is Randy James from Hopeful. 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

0: We're proud to present Enchanted Evening, a daddy-daughter dance. 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
1: 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I'm David Leister with Pillar Missions. 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
1: What I love about the song Who Else is that it reminds me who I am as a follower of Jesus. But even more importantly, it focuses my heart on who God is. I am an instrument of exaltation, and He is the Lamb of God, the Anointed One, and the King of Kings. There are so many things in our world fighting for our heart's affection and our mind's attention, but this song brings us back to the truth. There is only one who is worthy, and His name is Jesus. So whatever you're facing today, take a moment to remember how good He's been to you and give Him praise that only He deserves. He is the only one who's worthy.

0: We're proud to present Enchanted Evening, a daddy-daughter dance. 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

0: We're proud to present Enchanted Evening, a daddy-daughter dance. 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Nothing compares to the special bond between a father and daughter. 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
1: There's a Bible full of history of the ways that God showed up for his people. Just when you thought all odds were stacked against you, he shows up and does miracles. You know, there's so many instances in my life where I can look back and say, he really has never, ever failed me. And it's funny because when you get in a situation and it's not looking so good, it's so easy for us to freak out and just say, God, where are you? Have you forgotten about me? This song, Ain't No Way, is just all about that declaration. There's no way you're gonna let me down. You've been there for me time and time again. As I look back over my life, there's not one time that you failed me, and you're gonna show up for me now.

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2: 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And then I started to realize it's a pattern. It's rhythmic. And so then I'm listening to it and then I start humming along with it. And then all of a sudden I'm like, da da da da da da da da da. Are you kidding me?
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0: Being a dad is harder than most of us make it look. 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
1: Hey, this is Chris with Stars Go Dim. And I don't know if you've ever been in a point in your life when you can look back and just say, without God, I don't know where I would be. And the only thing that you can do is look back and praise God for it. That's what my new song, Holy, is all about. It's about just looking at God and understanding how much He's done for you and knowing that the only thing that you can do is give Him the highest praise, which is holy, holy, holy, the thing we're all going to be singing at some point, just giving our worship to Him.

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3: Do you know anyone like my cousin who was adopted and then ended up meeting their birth mom later in life? You gotta check this story out. Benjamin was adopted as a baby, and he's now a 20-year-old, and he always wanted to track down his birth mother, but his birth mom ended up tracking him down instead. Check this out. She found him on social media when he was 18 years old, but then she didn't reach out until last year. And it turns out that over the past 2 years, they've both worked at the same hospital.
4: Yay!
3: She's a medical assistant and he volunteers there, but they've never crossed paths before.
5: We just sat hugging for about 5 minutes and crying, and I just can't believe that it happened.
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3: 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Isn't that awesome? What are the chances they'd be working in the same hospital? 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And if you have some good news to share, reach out and let me know about it. 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

0: We're proud to present Enchanted Evening, a daddy-daughter dance. 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
1: 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I haven't seen my couch since Tuesday. 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
1: And I'm Keith Stevens. Hold on tight. We're going on a ride filled with hope and encouragement found in songs and stories like these.
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3: 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You are able to handle the things that happen in your life a whole lot better.
4: 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Everybody wants

0: If your child missed 9,000 basketball shots, well, you might try soccer. But 9,000 misses doesn't tell the whole story. That's next on Keep the Faith.
1: I want to dance like David. I want a faith like Paul. I want to sing like Silas tearing down the prison walls. I want to face that fire. It won't

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1: I'm Keith Stevens. It's interesting how successful people don't fear failure, but rather embrace it as a springboard to bigger and better things. Brian Sheely with Fellowship Home Loans shares an example from someone you may have heard of.
2: 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I've lost almost 300 games. On 26 occasions, I've been entrusted to take the game-winning shot, and I missed. I have failed over and over again in my life, and that is why I succeed. Those are unique words on success from Michael Jordan, who many consider the greatest basketball player ever. Success and failure usually are seen as opposites, but Jordan saw failure as a springboard to his success. He's not alone. What obstacles are you facing right now? What mistake or what weakness is keeping you from the future you want to achieve? Maybe it's time you make peace with your failures and setbacks so that they can propel you to the successes God has planned just for you.
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3: I

You know, the average person thinks anywhere from 9,000 to 60,000 thoughts in a day. About 75%+ of our thoughts are negative. And so often times we are, our thoughts are racing about things that number one, aren't true, or number two, we really can't control. And I had to like deal with what is your real fear? What's the deepest, darkest thing that could happen? And could you handle it? And would you be okay? And the answer is yes. You're

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6: It's a simple phrase, yes until no. But Jackie Dorman says we often live the opposite. She'll share more about that next on Keep the Faith.

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1: I'm Donna Cruz. The grass isn't green all of a sudden. It takes a lot of prep. And Jackie Dorman says the same is true in your relationships. 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
2: I always teach my students to expect the unexpected, right? This is how we want to live our lives in every area. We want to believe in suddenlies. And a suddenly really isn't a suddenly. There's no such thing as a one-hit wonder. There's so much time that's been spent in preparation before that magical moment. And so that's what this is all about, getting your heart ready so that whenever, however it happens, you can step into it with full confidence and just know that you are ready for it. I believe in a concept called it's a yes until it's a no. So a lot of people are living their lives just hard no after no after no. And that's why they're not open to new experiences, because they have those walls up. But if you live your life as God-defended instead of self-defended, you can say yes to things. You can step towards them until there is a deal breaker, until there actually is a real red flag. And when there is that deal breaker, you'll know it. And that's when you let go and move on.

0: there's a seat for you on the front porch. So settle in. Steve Brown is a story worth hearing and sharing. And we've teamed up with Steve and the rest of our friends at Key Life to help make encouragement contagious right here on Keep the Faith.
1: 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Every morning in Africa, a gazelle wakes up. He knows he's got to run faster than the fastest lion or he's going to get killed. 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You ever feel that way? Don't. Life isn't a jungle, and the Lion of Judah is your protector. Get moving. But wait, you don't have to run. He'll go with you. 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You think about that. 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
2: I'm David Sams, host of Keep the Faith's podcast called CIA, Contagious Influencers of America. We talk with people from all walks of life who are making encouraging waves in our culture, like Toby Mack.
3: Through all these seasons, I'm still believing you're my promised land.
2: Now, it's just been a few years since Toby had a great personal tragedy. He shares with us about his journey through the pain and how it's affected his music, like The Goodness.
4: I just lost my firstborn son at 21 years old, and I kept writing because it was just a way to just kind of deal with the grief a little bit. But I wrote a lot of really hard, sad songs, 21 years, a song called Everything About You. But yeah, I just thought, man, I guess it's an up-tempo song's not in me. And then I kind of started writing this song, Help Is On The Way, which was up-tempo. But it wasn't happy. It was intense.
3: It may be midnight or midday. It's never early, never late.
4: And then I actually kind of started to believe that help is on the way for me.

on my behalf. He's getting ready to go in with me and help me. So I definitely thought, okay, I wrote an up-tempo song, but it's still intense. I just thought, there's no way I'll ever write a joyful song again. That's impossible. But when I started to experience these little, I don't know, these little rods of light in the valley, that's how I see it in my mind. I'm like walking through this valley, tree-covered, and there's these shafts of light coming through the trees that where God is saying, I love you, son. Like, I care for you. I know what you're walking through. And I started to recognize God's goodness. And that's when I wrote that song called The Goodness. Ain't no doubt.

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When I saw an airline film of what happens when the cabin loses pressure and oxygen, it's different than I thought. They get really loopy, which in essence is terrifying to remind us that we're not going to be in our right minds if we don't put our mask on first. So I always say, I'm going to breathe really deeply, and then I'm going to go back knowing that I'm better than I was.

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1: I was living in Mexico for the last 3 years, and I had went down there with an addiction to alcohol, and that addiction landed me in a homeless shelter 1,000 miles across the border. I lost my condominium, my truck, my job, all my money was gone, and I was dropped off in a homeless shelter, and then they fed me and let me stay there for 7 days. But in my heart, I knew I had an addiction to alcohol. I couldn't stop drinking. Last year, I got on my knees and asked God for help. I gave my whole heart to my Lord and Savior. And even though I was flat broke, I was home in 4 days. My daughter got word that Dad was coming home, and she found me in the airport. And I checked into a rehab, and God is using me in amazing ways now. I have 19 months of sobriety, and I give my testimony and tell everyone that if you surrender to God and get help, that an alcoholic like me can stay sober. And my grandkids are in my life, and my granddaughter and my grandson know their grandfather, and they've never known

0: 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So why aren't more people visiting it? 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
2: A branch doesn't have to work hard to produce fruit. All it has to do is stay connected to the trunk, the vine, and fruit happens naturally. I'm the vine, you're the branches. Stay connected to me and you will bear much fruit. Apart from me, you can do nothing.
3: That's Pastor John Burke, and he joins us again today on Focus on the Family with Jim Daly, and I'm John Fuller.
1: John, I'm so excited to have John Burke back with us. He's been here a number of times, but last time we talked about how we can trust God with our hopes and our dreams, and really our deepest longings are found in Jesus. And when we can understand that, it changes our life. And John gave us some ideas on reorienting our minds and connecting with God so that we can be in tune with the things he desires for us, the good gift giver, if I could say it that way. If you missed any part of it, man, get to the website, download it, get the smartphone app. You can listen that way. But today we're going to dive a little deeper into that content based on his book, Soul Revolution.
3: And John Burke is the pastor and founder of Gateway Church in Austin, Texas. He and his wife, Kathy, have an adult son and an adult daughter. And his book, Soul Revolution, How Imperfect People Became All God Intended, is indeed the foundation for our conversation.
1: John, welcome back.
2: Oh, great to be back.
1: It's good to see you. And let's pick up from last time. You talked about the 60-60 experiment. So for those that didn't hear it, give us a quick briefing on what the 60-60 experiment's all about.
2: Yeah, so the context, like we talked about last time, is that we all have deep longings, we have hopes, we have dreams. They're not bad, but oftentimes we settle for too little. You know, it's as C.S. Lewis said, you know, many times it's not that we desire too much, we settle for too little. And God actually wants to give us the deepest longings of our hearts, the love and the joy and the peace and patience and kindness, all these things that things from out there can't give us. But it only comes from intimate relationship with God. And in fact, that's what we were created for.
1: Yeah.
2: We weren't created to do life apart from the very source of life and love and goodness. He created us for that. So the Christian walk really is simple. It's incredibly simple. And Jesus said this his last night on earth in John 15:5. He said, look, I'm the vine, like I'm the trunk of the tree, you know, the vine. You're the branches. Stay connected to me and you will bear much fruit. Apart from me, you can do nothing. So what that means is this is the one thing that we've got to pay attention to. And you can find this all throughout Scripture. You know, in Galatians chapter 5, walk by the Spirit and you won't carry out the desires of the flesh, but the fruit of the Spirit, love, joy, peace, all that will grow naturally. And that's what he's saying. So for 60 days, you set a beeper to go off, your alarm on your smartphone, or we have an app that does it, that'll ding your phone and bring up a verse reminding you of how to stay connected or what God wants in this relationship. Or maybe you just put sticky notes in your car and on your computer just as a reminder. And what you're trying to do is change your habit from going through the hours of the day, the moments of the day, forgetting about God. Who's there with you?
1: Or distracted.
2: Yeah. Or not listening.
1: Right.
2: And responding.
1: John, let me ask you this. As a pastor, I'm sure you have counseled many, many people that fit this description. But I want to really speak to that person that this is true of. And that is the person that's trying to satisfy longings that are artificial. It might be success, money, houses, cars, relationship, you know, the beautiful wife, whatever. And how when they reach it, how it doesn't meet the need. And speak to that individual. And even in the church, you know, someone who's made a commitment to Christ, it's sometimes hard to shake those habits of what you're actually going after and how to get better oriented around exactly what you're saying, opening your heart so the Lord can help meet the deeper longings of your life. I mean, some people might not even know what those longings are. That's how distracted they can be.
2: Yeah, and I think the other part is we don't stay connected to the Lord because we fear that if I do, he's going to fill in the blank.
1: Huh.
2: So this was my old fear, right? I was an engineer. I had a dream and a goal to start my own, get an MBA, start my own company, be rich and successful. Because that was what I was trained is success.
1: Sure.
2: Okay. Well, then my dad did that, but it killed him.
1: Huh.
2: He died. He died from cancer, but he also struggled with alcoholism.
1: Just overworked.
2: He struggled with stress. He had ulcers. Mm-hmm. And on his deathbed, he said to me, John, I'd give it all back if I could just have my health and my family.
1: Hmm.
2: He knew the Lord, but he didn't know how to walk with the Lord.
1: Abide in him.
2: He didn't know how to abide, how to stay connected. And as a result, there were a lot of wounds. You know, his father abandoned their family. He was abusive. There was just a lot of wounds from the past my dad had never worked through. And I mean, I didn't realize this. And this is the thing. Our deepest longings are really trying to answer a few questions. Am I lovable or am I loved? And do I have worth? Do I have value? Do I have purpose? And really, we're trying to get those questions answered. The shallow strategies oftentimes are like, we're trained or we come up with an idea that if I'm successful, if I have a husband who looks like this or does this or is this status, or if I have a wife who, you know, looks like this or does, or kids, or, you know, you can fill it in with a thousand things.
1: Sure.
2: But those end up subtly becoming idols. In other words, they become the singular most important thing, and they distract us, just like you were saying, from the one thing that Jesus said is necessary, right? And that is relationship with the Lord, walking moment by moment with the Lord.
1: Yeah.
2: And so I think the thing I would say is, don't worry about changing all your dreams. They're bad, or your hopes are bad. They're not necessarily
1: right
2: at all. Focus on walking day by day for 60 days and just see if you don't end up going, oh my gosh, this way of doing life with God is so much better.
3: Yeah.
1: You had a story in the book about going skiing with your college buddies, and you encountered what sounded like, you know, ski bunnies. What happened in that story, and what was the outcome?
2: Yeah. So,
1: and what state were you in? Colorado?
2: Colorado.
1: Okay, good.
2: Crested Butte, okay, to be specific.
1: Yeah, excellent.
2: Yeah.
1: It's a great ski spot.
2: Yeah, it's a great ski spot. And so we were single, college, met these three girls, and, you know, we were trying to show off. And
1: Texans.
2: Yeah, and Texans. And if you don't know, Coloradans have a love-hate relationship with Texans.
1: But they love Texans who think they can ski really well.
2: Yeah, and so we didn't know, but these girls were like leading us into the trap, right? And okay. So they're like, okay, you can ski? Let's go skiing. So they take us up to the backside, and it's this big bowl, probably 2 feet of powder, 3 feet of powder.
1: Crazy.
2: 70 degrees. I mean, it looked like a straight down drop. So they said to me, you can't fear. You have to go like you're falling down the mountain, plunge, and then use the speed to control your speed. So I start, but I'm terrified. So I lean back. Well, that's the worst thing you can do.
1: Boom.
2: And I snowball for 200 yards.
1: Yeah.
2: Right. And then I have to climb back up 100 yards to get my skis and put them back on. And she comes back and she's like, no. If you give in to fear, you're not going to be able to do this. You have to like throw yourself down the mountain, and then you'll be able to control your speed. It seemed counterintuitive.
1: Right. I'd be right with you.
2: But I did it.
1: Yeah.
2: I did it that time. I leaned down the mountain, and I didn't fight the speed, and I started to then turn, and it was the most fun I've ever had. It was a thrill.
1: Mm.
2: This 60-60 experiment, doing life moment by moment with Jesus, is the same. So here's what I challenge people to do. For 60 days, you have to go all out in complete willingness to do his will.
1: Yeah.
2: But I'm telling you, after watching thousands of people do this experiment for 60 days, nobody ever says who goes all out, oh, I wish I hadn't done that.
1: Hmm.
2: Nobody. It's always...
1: Well, that's a good guarantee.
2: Oh, my gosh.
1: Yeah.
2: God is real. He loves me and cares about me. I couldn't believe the things I experienced, the way God showed up, the way he led me, the joy, the peace, and the way he takes care of the little things when I just focus on the one thing Jesus said is most important. Abide in me, you'll bear much fruit. Apart from me, nothing.
1: John, that is so good. In the book, you share how you responded at a crucial time when a friend of yours, Jerry, really needed you. How did God work in that situation?
2: So I'm sitting there doing emails one day, and I was working on a message, and I was on a deadline, and I have this thought go into my head. I wonder where Jerry is. Jerry was not a Christian. He and his girlfriend had started coming to our church, and I hadn't seen him in a while, and I didn't know why I had that thought.
1: Huh.
2: And I thought, why did I think that, Lord? And then I was like, I'm busy. And so I go back to writing my message, and I have the thought again.
1: Mm-hmm.
2: And it was kind of like, email Jerry. And it's like, I don't even know if I had Jerry's email, and I don't have time to email Jerry. I go back to working again. It usually takes three times for me. I don't know why.
1: but
2: I'm kind of slow.
1: It's like a relationship, somebody asking you to do something.
2: Well, I mean,
1: that's what the impression.
2: Can you
1: do this?
2: And, and many times my first thought is, was that just my dumb thought?
1: Right.
2: And oftentimes it is. It's a thought that's out of the blue.
1: Right.
2: And you got to learn to go, Lord, is that you? It's kind of like the Sam, you know, Lord, here I am.
1: So it comes back a second time.
2: So it comes back a second time. I keep ignoring, comes back a third time.
1: Uh-huh.
2: And so I'm like, okay, you know what? I don't know what this is. But in faith, and this is the key, learning how to hear the voice of God requires faith. Hebrews 11:6, without faith, it's impossible to please God.
1: Right.
2: Right? So I emailed Jerry. Hey, Jerry, haven't seen you in a while. Hope you're okay. Just was thinking about you, stopped and prayed for you. Let me know if I can do anything for you. Shot it off. Well, the next day, his girlfriend, who Jerry lived with, got that as she had just taken him home from the hospital, having tried to commit suicide the day I wrote that email.
1: Mm-hmm. The day the Lord was nudging.
2: The day the Lord nudged me.
1: Yeah, amazing.
2: She saw it as an act of God. They came in, and he unloaded all the guilt and burden that he's carried, because basically he started dating his brother's girlfriend. It tore their relationship apart because his brother was in love, and he felt incredible guilt, and it just drove him, and he didn't know the forgiveness of the Lord.
1: Right.
2: So I shared the gospel with him. He came to Christ. The Lord turned his life around. It was amazing. Because of one little prompting thought.
1: Yeah. Think of that.
2: And that's the adventure we get to go on with the Lord.
3: Mm. Well, we're inviting you to go on a journey with God and to be used by him, as John was just describing. The book that we're talking about today on Focus on the Family is written by John Burke. It's called Soul Revolution, How Imperfect People Become All God Intended. And we're making that available to you. Just give us a call, 800, the letter A in the word family, or stop by focusonthefamily.com/broadcast.
1: John, that can be one of the big barriers, is moving toward people with the right attitude. You're in the 60-60 experiment. You're asking the Lord every 60 minutes, okay, Lord, what, checking in, where do I need to go? And boom, that thought hits you, contact so-and-so. Okay, well, I'm not sure if that's the Lord, but in faith, I'm going to make that happen. And, you know, these could be relationships that have historic conflict in them or something. So kind of bundling those thoughts together, the concept of moving toward people, for some, can be really intimidating.
2: Well, and it can be past conflict, or it could be present conflict.
1: Or just
2: fear. Yeah. And one of the things in the book I talk about, using the Lord's Prayer as a model.
1: Yeah, let's talk about that.
2: Well, and it leads in, because, again, it's not being formal. It's just realizing the Lord's Prayer is really a model. Our Father who art in heaven, holy is your name. In other words, you're greater than I can possibly imagine, better than I can possibly imagine. I'm going to trust you. That's the sentiment. And then the second, you know, your kingdom come, your will be done on earth as it is in heaven. Okay, that's a prayer. Now, Jesus taught us to pray that because God's will is not done mostly on earth. This is what we're trying to do in the 60-60 experiment, is change it from the way we typically will things to be done and allow God's will to actually work in us. Now, here's the thing. love requires willingness and free will. And so God doesn't force himself on us. Many times he waits for our willingness. And so the responding in obedience, the radical response in those moments throughout the day, it does require humbling ourselves in trust. I think about my own personal experience when our kids were little. We were in the middle as a church of doing the 60-60 experiment. So my watch was going off, you know, beeping every 60 minutes to remind me to stay connected each moment of the day. We go down to the beach and the kids are little. We stay up late swimming. We get up the next morning and I had this plan in my head of how the day was going to go. We had to get back. It was Sunday. So we would get up, you know, get ready. We'd be out on the beach by 10. We would enjoy, you know, the afternoon. We'd hit the road by 2 because we had to get back and get ready for school and everything else. And it's 10 o'clock, 11 o'clock, 12 o'clock, you know, we're all grumpy because we didn't sleep well. We're in a cramped little hotel. The dog and the dog's bark kept us up all night. We're all getting on each other's nerves, but I was doing a really good job of being patient.
4: Let me tell you.
2: Now, my wife disagreed.
3: Oh, man, am I feeling this.
2: But she was wrong. So you get the picture, right?
4: Yes.
2: But I really felt like I had, like, we were all getting on each other's nerves. The kids were crying and upset, and I was trying to be so patient. And like, but now it's noon. It's 2 hours past plan.
4: Right. Time to go.
2: I.e., my will be done. So anyway, my wife finally confronted me. She says, "You're being so impatient." Well, I was like, "What? Don't you realize how patient I've been for 2 hours?
4: You've not noticed?"
2: Yes. And it just, you know, so then we started getting in. We were all in.
4: Yeah.
2: And right as we're in the middle of it, what do you think happened? The stinking beeper goes off on my watch.
4: The 60-60.
2: The 60-60. And I'm not kidding. In my mind, I said, "Sorry, Lord, can't connect right now. I'm busy."
3: Yeah, not this time.
4: And I certainly don't want accountability.
2: I do not want. And that is exactly what happens, right? Yeah. And what I realized is in that moment, it was like my wound, my pride, my way, it was blocking my spirit from even wanting to consider what the Lord wanted. Mm-hmm. His will be done, right?
4: Yeah.
2: And I literally had to. And it was only because this verse from Scripture kept coming to my mind. Again, I think it was the Lord's prompting. God opposes the proud, but he gives grace to the humble. Humble yourselves, therefore, under God's mighty hand, and he will lift you up.
4: Yeah.
2: I kept hearing that, and I was like, should have never memorized that Scripture.
4: They always come back to bite us.
2: Yeah. But I went for a walk, and I just calmed down, and I was able to say, and sometimes this is what you have to say, "Lord, I can't do it for them, but I'll do it for you."
4: Mm, that's good.
2: That's obedience. That's abide in my love. And how do you abide in my love? You know how much God loves us, a depth that we can't fathom, how high, how low, how wide, how deep. But we only have one thing to offer him in love, our will, in any one moment.
4: Mm-hmm.
2: So I said, "Okay, I'll do it as an act of love for you." And I went back and I apologized. Even though I wasn't wrong, they were wrong.
4: I could see it went deep.
2: Still got to go through forgiveness there, don't I? No, but that is the reality.
4: Yeah.
2: So that your kingdom come, your will be done. And what we're doing in these moments throughout the day in the 60-60 is we're changing our habit of just letting our pride and our will be done. And we're actually following his, and we're seeing it's better. It was better. We went out and had a great day the rest of the day.
3: So you did have resolution.
2: They apologized too, once I led. Mm. But leadership often requires humbling yourself, right?
4: Yeah, and I think in that 60-60 experiment, one of the things is just getting to know the voice of the Lord. And it doesn't need to be a shameful thing or an embarrassing thing. No. If you haven't practiced this, it takes a little time to say, okay, is that just me thinking that, or is that really the Holy Spirit nudging me? In fact, you had a story in the book about Kathy. You guys, I think, were in Russia. And something at a nice restaurant occurred or something. So fill in the blanks.
2: Well, we were living in post-communist Russia. So it was right after the fall of the Soviet Union. We moved to Leningrad. We left St. Petersburg, same city. We were there when it when it changed.
4: They changed names. Yeah.
2: But during that time, it was hyperinflation, just horrible economic crash.
4: Yeah.
2: So anyway, we were at a Christmas break out in Switzerland for a conference. So we're having this, we go to this really nice restaurant, steakhouse in Switzerland, and we've been eating, you know, borscht and potatoes and cucumbers. You couldn't get much.
4: Right.
2: And so we're having this incredible meal, you know, and just loving it. And my wife couldn't eat. She has a huge mercy gift.
4: Right.
2: That's not my problem.
4: Right. Right. Right. But you married opposites.
2: Yes. She helps me. She helps me with the Lord's heart for people. And so she couldn't eat. And I'm like, why aren't you eating? She goes, I can't eat this beautiful meal, knowing some of our Russian friends, the parents in married student housing, can't even get milk for their kids. We've got to do something to help them. Huh. And so we stopped and we prayed around the meal. And we just said, Lord, if this prompting that Kathy's feeling, we're all feeling, we were all right. Like, God, are we supposed to do something? Then tell us, show us.
4: Yeah.
2: And we spent the rest of the night brainstorming, well, maybe we could find trucks in Finland and we could truck food in from Finland. We can raise money from churches in the United States. We started to develop this plan. Well, we get back that next week to our flat. We lived in a Russian flat apartment, and there was a phone message waiting for us. And we call, and it was an organization that had a C-110 military transport plane flying in a whole cargo load of food, enough to feed 2,000 families for 3 months. Their contact had turned out to be mafia. They heard we were Americans living there. Is there any way we could possibly help them distribute the food?
4: That's crazy.
2: Crazy. Crazy.
3: My goodness.
2: And so we ended up being able to not only, you know, meet the needs physically, but we were able to share Christ with all of them and tell them about the God who cares about their needs, physical and spiritual. It was amazing. But again, this is the adventure God wants to lead us on. And sometimes it's amazing like that. Like, he wants to do something through us, but we have to be willing to just seek his will and then willing to act. Sometimes it's real simple.
4: Yeah, and I like that through both days you've talked about that, keeping things simple, that the gospel is simple. It's not easy.
2: No, but it's the hardest thing.
4: It's the hardest thing,
2: no,
4: but
2: really,
4: it is simple.
2: That's why the 60-60 experiment is, for 60 days we're trying to reorient our habit of not doing this one thing Jesus said is necessary.
4: Yeah.
2: Getting distracted by everything else.
4: Everything else. And I think that's where I want to end with this last question. That person, maybe they don't even feel worthy. That's so much the guilt that the enemy lays on our heart, that, you know, we couldn't possibly be noticed by God because we're so unworthy.
2: Yeah.
4: Think of the things that you've done and the way that you've acted and the thoughts that you've had.
2: Right.
4: I'm trying to hit all the checklists.
2: Or still
4: here.
2: Have.
4: Or still have.
2: Struggle with.
4: But the Lord's good with all that. He just wants that relationship, and those things will take care of themselves when you stay grafted into the vine. That's
2: absolutely
4: the point. And so speak to that person that continually has that loop playing in their head and they don't know that they can get out of the rut.
2: That's a lie from the enemy of your soul trying to keep you in the trap he's got you in, which is, if, and I, you know, I've struggled with my own sin patterns and even addictions in my past, as I was coming to faith in Christ. And I remember that. I remember what would happen is I would want to do well, and I would try, and then I would fail, and then I would hear in my head, man, you're disgusting. God is so, he's so displeased in you. He didn't want to hear from you until you can clean up your act.
4: Right.
2: So you know what I'd do? I'd stay away from God. The only one who, as I abide, can produce the fruit in my life.
4: Right.
2: So you see, the irony is, when we try to do it without God, we stay stuck.
4: Right.
2: And that is the evil one's intent. He lies to you about that. So if you're feeling that, memorize what I memorized. Romans 8:1. There is now no condemnation for those who are in Christ Jesus. Right?
4: It's pretty straightforward.
2: No condemnation.
3: What a terrific reminder from John Burke today on Focus on the Family with Jim Daly. Staying connected to God is one of the best things you can do to stay strong in your faith. He is the source of all life, and we hope you've been encouraged and inspired to seek Him out today in a fresh way.
4: I really love what John Burke shared in this conversation, especially the idea of connecting with the Lord every 60 minutes. And this is what Focus on the Family stands for. 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That doesn't mean everything will be perfect, but you'll be able to weather the storms of life knowing you aren't alone. And if you're not sure where to start, give us a call. 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
3: Another great resource is Pastor John Burke's inspiring book, Soul Revolution, How Imperfect People Become All God Intended. 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
1: Hey, this is Micah Tyler. I want to be perfect. I look around at the people next to me. I look on social media and over again, I see this perfect picture of someone's life. And I think to myself, God, when other people are brave, all I see is fear in my life. And then I remember that it's God's perfect love that casts out that fear. I feel like every time that I make a turn, it is heading down another broken road when I remember that God has a perfect plan for my life. See, at the end of the day, when we throw up our hands and we confess the places that we fall short, that's when God's perfect love shows up and loves us perfectly.
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3: Some construction clearing on the parkway, southbound exit 137 down to 132. Give yourself a few extra minutes towards the train station at Metro Park. 287's moving, no major problems on routes 1, 9, and 18. We did have some overnight construction on 202 and 206. Most of that's wrapped up. 78 wraps up in pretty good shape. Star 99.1 cares enough to keep you and your family safe on the roads. I'm Tom Colangelo.
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1: It's good to be a little salty. Hey, it's your positive thought this morning. You are salt and light. 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
1: All right, let's get the coffee going. It's 6:22.
0: It's Wednesday. That means it's time to select another Superstar Kid of the Week. Now, we received an email from Mary telling us about her fifth grader, Joseph.
2: 3-4 years ago, we got involved with a nonprofit, and with that, we were feeding homeless in our area. It was stuff that was donated to us. Went to the senior building that we go to once a month, and we feed them by making meals there. And then when Christmas comes around, stuff was donated. We delivered those to families in need.
1: That's amazing.
2: And baskets and
0: incredible. He's really taking that the hands and feet of Jesus thing to the nth degree, isn't he?
2: He is. He's been through a lot himself with his dad being sick.
3: Mm.
2: He's just been like this. It's just been natural for him. He's giving away his own toys to people in need for Christmas.
0: Oh, come on. Okay, and he gets A's and B's. So that's, yeah, as a mom, you got to be tickled to death.
2: I am. He's a great kid. I was kind of raised to help those in need and, you know, do things just because you want to, not because you expect something in return.
1: What do you think is inside Joseph that really makes him want to do that?
2: It's just been something that's been a drive for him. He looks to help people. He'd rather, you know, if he gets money, he'd rather go try to buy a blanket for a homeless person than, hey, let me go buy a video game. He'd rather be outside sharing his toys with other people.
0: What an incredible young man.
1: Mary, we are just so thrilled to be able to name Joseph our Superstar Kid of the Week.
2: He'd love that. I appreciate y'all.
1: We appreciate you. Thanks for being part of our family. Ooh, and if there's a good kid doing great things in your life, well, we want to know all about them. So text the word KID to 54214, and then maybe next week your good kid will be our Superstar Kid of the Week.
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0: what's going on in traffic this morning? Good question. Let's find out.
3: 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Turnpike northbound right near the Motley Pitcher service area. Exit 8, accident. It's off to the shoulder. No delays. Just use a little bit of caution. Finally, the construction cleared on 206 up by Harlingen Road. If you're coming out of Montgomery, 287 moving 440 looks good through the outer bridge. No problems. Routes 1, 9, and 18. And a decent ride on 78. 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
1: Doesn't it bring you so much joy when you see your kid doing something good? 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And we might even feature your child as the Superstar Kid of the Week. Go ahead, tell us all about them. 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
1: Oh, it's going to be such a great day today. It's 6:54.
2: Have you ever discovered an escalator that played music? This is yet another example of how you infect my brain and you don't leave me alone even when you're not around.
1: You're welcome.
2: I don't even remember where I was, but there was this long escalator.
1: Yeah.
2: And this escalator was making this squeak pattern. It was rhythmic. And I'm listening to it, and all of a sudden, I start humming along with it. Da da da da da da da da da da. For those who don't know, the theme to Doug is Kristen's on hold music in her brain.
1: Yeah, but isn't that nice? So yeah, you're welcome. Yeah. I feel like that's great.
2: Yeah.
1: There is never silence in my brain, because when I'm not thinking about something, I'm singing Doug. Do do do do do do do. When I'm walking down the grocery aisles looking like for, I don't know, milk, I'm like do do do.
2: Well, she's got something to do for the next hour.
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11: 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Parkway northbound accident near exit 136, 137. Looks like about a mile of delay with it. Turnpike's moving well if you're heading north towards Newark Airport. No problems onto 287. Driscoll moving with a light buildup into 440. No problems to the outer bridge. 18, a quick tap out of East Brunswick. 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
1: God's word is a lamp to your feet. Here's your positive thought this morning. That means that you have all the light that you need. He can illuminate the path in front of you, and all you have to do is just

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1: This is Zach Williams, and I wrote this song during a time when I felt completely lost. I've been walking through life trying to figure out everything on my own, carrying things I should have laid down years ago. And the more I tried, the harder the road got. One day I finally looked up and prayed, God, I need some direction. And what struck me was realizing he had never left. He was just there patiently waiting for me to turn around. Every detour, every stumble, every mile, every time I walked in the wrong direction, he kept guiding me back. The song is a reminder that even when we take the long way home, God still waits for us.
2: Hey,

0: This is another one of those things you think God said, but he didn't actually say it, and you thought it was in the Bible, but it's not.
1: Yes. 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
2: Oh,

0: Caught you tapping your toes, but that's okay. 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Uplifting Star 99.1. Good morning. It's Skip and Kristen.
1: Welcome to the party. It's 7:24.
2: Is this another one of those things that we think God said, but he didn't say it?
1: Yes. People say it all the time, too. They say, oh, God won't give you more than you can handle. But that's not in the Bible. I think what they take it from is that verse where it's like you won't be tempted beyond like what God can free you from or like he can save you from, right? The Bible does say you don't have to carry this alone. And that's in Matthew 11:28. So, you know, a lot of life is more than we can handle. But that's the point, right? Because we need Jesus. Life was easy and simple. We wouldn't need God. So I think that it's part of the whole design, right? That it's so much more than we can handle. And that forces us to really be like, God, I need you. I need you to be with me. I need your help. I need your guidance. And that's how we learn to depend on him and that he's good.
2: Wow. Could you write all that down for me?
1: Sure. I'll have AI transcribe it for you.
2: Thanks, man. You're the best.
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6: 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And in the end, nobody really won. 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
12: 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The accident's gone. Residual company back to exit 132. Moderate volume onto 287. 18 busy out of East Brunswick. Same story, 206 coming up towards the circle. Getting out of Hillsboro. That's construction that's about to set up. 78's looking pretty good. No major problems with New Jersey Transit. 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
2: What is that out of the ordinary thing that you collect?
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1: Right.
3: My deal is I buy a cap that the home team is wearing that day when I was there.
1: Oh.
3: And when I was in Tampa Bay, I got this one.
1: Oh, that's cool. It's
3: Isn't
1: like a
3: that
1: stingray.
3: Neat?
1: It's neon. It looks really cool.
3: But what's really cool about this
1: is that a bridge?
3: It's the Sunshine Skyway.
1: Cool.
3: Which is the bridge between Tampa and Sarasota.
1: That is a very cool hat.
3: It's the only thing I get geeked out about, and I don't know why. Why is it we get geeked out about certain things?
1: Wherever I go, I buy a jewelry dish.
3: A jewelry dish?
1: Yeah, really? And I can't display them anymore because I have children, so I just stack them.
3: when I traveled a lot, I used to bring home a pair of candlesticks.
1: Oh.
3: And it got to the point you walk in the house, it looked like a funeral home.
1: Yeah. What collection makes sense? Tell us a collection that actually makes sense.
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13: This update sponsored by Mothers Against Drunk Driving accident on the Parkway northbound near exit 132. That's off to the shoulder and you stay busy all the way up to the Union Tolls. Accident northbound on the Turnpike reported near exit 12 into Carteret. 287 busy, exits 1 to 4 delays into Bound Brook, Bridgewater, 206 heavy through the construction zone, starting to build on 130 out of South Brunswick, 18 heavy out of East Brunswick. For victims of drunk and drug driving, your grief is unique, but you're not alone. You always have a place to turn to at MAD. 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

0: Trying to put a little bit more joy into your drive this morning. 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
1: Today, we are having no fear. It's your positive thought this morning. You have not been given a spirit of fear, but of power, love, and a sound mind. That's the truth.
2: Big

0: out of my hands.
1: Even as a fifth grader, this young man understands the value of giving.
2: He'd rather go try to buy a blanket for a homeless person than pay them to go buy a video game. He'd rather be outside sharing his toys with other people.
1: Joseph is our superstar kid of the week. Get ready to meet him next on Uplifting Star and the Star Morning Show with Skip and Kristen. Lord, I'm just

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1: Good morning. It's 8:22.
0: It's Wednesday. That means it's time to select another Superstar Kid of the Week. Now, we received an email from Mary telling us about her fifth grader, Joseph.
2: 3-4 years ago, we got involved with a nonprofit, and with that, we were feeding homeless in our area. It was stuff that was donated to us. Went to the senior building that we go to once a month, and we feed them by making meals there. And then when Christmas comes around, stuff was donated. We deliver to those to families in need.
1: That's amazing.
2: And giving baskets and...
0: Incredible. He's really taking that the hands and feet of Jesus thing to the nth degree, isn't he?
2: He is. He's been through a lot himself with his dad being sick.
3: Mm.
2: So, but no, he's just been like this. It's just been natural for him. He's given away his own toys to people in need for Christmas.
0: Oh, come on. Well, and he gets A's and B's. So that's, as a mom, you got to be tickled to death.
2: I am. He's a great kid. I was kind of raised to help those in need and... You know, do things just because you want to, not because you expect something in return.
1: What do you think is inside Joseph that really makes him want to do that?
2: It's just been something that's been a drive for him. He looks to help people. He'd rather, you know, if he gets money, he'd rather go try to buy a blanket for a homeless person than, hey, let me go buy a video game. He'd rather be outside sharing his toys with other people.
0: What an incredible young man.
1: Mary, we are just so thrilled to be able to name Joseph our Superstar Kid of the Week.
2: He'd love that. I appreciate y'all.
1: We appreciate you. Thanks for being part of our family. Ooh, and if there's a good kid doing great things in your life, well, we want to know all about them. So text the word KID to 54214, and then maybe next week your good kid will be our Superstar Kid of the Week.
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3: 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Delays 287 through Piscataway. An accident as you get over the bridge into Boundbrook takes out a lane up by exit 8. Heavy delays getting over the bridge. 78 eastbound at exit 26, an accident. Also looking at a breakdown Parkway northbound at exit 132. Another one at 137. Delays through the construction zone 206 up by Amwell Road coming out of Hillsboro, and a breakdown cleared 78 express lanes near exit 52. 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

0: It's Uplifting Star 99.1. Good morning. I'm Skip. That's Kristen.
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1: Thanks for joining us. It's 8:53.
0: Sometimes I think if I had to take English as a second language, my head would explode.
1: Yeah, I'd probably quit, right? It's a weird language. It does not make sense. Okay, I was thinking about this the other day because I was vacuuming my floor with a vacuum.
0: Right.
1: And then I was like, okay, you mop the floor with a mop, but then you don't broom the floor with a broom. You sweep the floor with a broom. What's up with that?
0: Yeah, I don't know. But if you really want to add something to that, my grandmother used to call the vacuum the sweeper.
1: Well, that is just wrong.
0: Yeah, and then there are two thoughts I have when you said this. One, I have no earthly idea. And two, you are spending way too much time around me because that is the most...
1: Yes, because now this is what I think about.
0: This is the most random question.
1: What have you done to me? Now I can't just vacuum my floor in peace. Now I have to think about things.
0: Well, here, next time you find yourself brooming the floor.
1: Right.
0: R-E-A-D is?
1: Oh, yeah. Red.
0: Or?
1: Read.
0: Mm-hmm.
1: Yep.
0: That one is...
1: Yep. Think about that one a lot.
0: That one has befuddled me ever since I was a child. But also, right, like last rites. R-I-T-E.
1: Yeah. What is this?
0: R-I-G-H-T and then W-R-I-T-E.
1: Need a nap. Oh, but a knapsack. K-N-A-P.
0: Okay. We now have a hobby. I will tell you this, though. There are so many of those that we aren't thinking of right now. So if you know one of these little Wordle anomalies.
1: Fill us in on the DJ Hangout on Facebook.
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5: Repentance is to change your mind about your conduct, allowing the Word of God to retrain the way we think about any area of life that is out of sync with God's character. Is the way I'm living? Is what my present belief system? Is that going to be enough to bring me into the next season? Can I get into the next season without a change of heart, without a change of mind, without making some change in the way I think, the way I speak, and the way I conduct myself? We are definitely in a season of preparation. That means part of that preparation is going to be repentance. I was going this way. I thought this is the way my life was supposed to go. I thought this is the way I'm supposed to think. However, according to the scriptures, I see that God has a different plan for me. And I'm required to change this before I can step into the next season.
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11: We're sponsored by the City of New York, 287 northbound, still heavy waves out of Piscataway. Extra company still getting over the bridge when an accident by exit 9 at River Road. That's been moved off to the shoulder. Accident still takes out a lane, Route 1 northbound at Old Post Road with some delays. Breakdown on the shoulder, 78 eastbound, about by exit 26 into Bedminster. 202 northbound out by First Avenue in Raritan with an accident off to the shoulder. The big soccer tournament is here, and so is Extreme Gridlock. Take public transportation, sit back, and relax. A message from the City of New York. 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I'm Tom Colangelo.
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2: You've got this. 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
3: Do you know anyone like my cousin who was adopted and then ended up meeting their birth mom later in life? You gotta check this story out. Benjamin was adopted as a baby, and he's now a 20-year-old, and he always wanted to track down his birth mother, but his birth mom ended up tracking him down instead. Check this out. She found him on social media when he was 18 years old, but then she didn't reach out until last year, and it turns out that over the past 2 years, they've both worked at the same hospital.
4: Yay!
3: She's a medical assistant, and he volunteers there, but they've never crossed paths before.
5: We just sat hugging for about 5 minutes and crying, and I just can't believe that it happened.
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3: And now they're developing a relationship with one another after 20 years. Isn't that awesome? What are the chances they'd be working in the same hospital? That's what I call the best news ever. And if you have some good news to share, reach out and let me know about it. 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
1: Yeah, we know that your kids are awesome, and we want to hear all about them. 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
1: Thanks for hanging out with us. It's 9:54.
0: When you read your Bible, are you treating it like a task or a joy?
1: Oh, okay. So now it's definitely a joy. But I remember when I was like young, I had to, it was like I had to do my devotionals before school.
0: Yep.
1: So like it was my task for the day.
0: Yep. There's a guy named Tim Mulgrew, The Book of Us. He says, reading the Bible, we're doing it wrong. And he basically said the same thing you did. We look at it as a task, as something that we got to do. But what we have to do is stop reading with the goal of finishing and read with the goal of never finishing.
1: Yeah.
0: I don't know how many times I've gone through the Gospels and gotten something different that I never saw before.
1: Oh, that's so true.
0: And what I love about this is it can is that it can completely change the way you study the Bible with just a mental flip of the switch.
1: Yeah, and you're going to get a whole lot more out of it, too, because now your heart's in the right place, and you're, like, excited, and you just want to learn and grow, and I think that's exactly what God asks us to do.
0: So what we got to do, let's do an experiment together. Next time you sit down to read your Bible, don't look at the app and say, here's what I have to read today, or here's the task I have to do in reading my Bible. Look at it as a great, inspired, never-ending story. And then, tell us about your experience.
1: Oh, yeah. Let us know what it's doing for you on the DJ Hangout on Facebook.
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2: I swear, if you look at my arms, it looks like I got into a fight with a bear.
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1: Oh, really?
2: Yeah.
1: That is so much less eventful than I thought.
2: I know. The worst thing about, you know, scars are great because you can tell great stories. But when you don't, when you have a lame thing of like, oh, a branch scratched me, people go like, oh man, are you okay? 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What's the other guy look like? 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

0: Hey there, my name is Brant. Producer Sherry is here too. If you would like an honorary doctorate, well, just tell us. We'd be happy to give you one.
1: So many people calling in, writing in, yes.
0: Why not? And if you're like, are you guys accredited? No, well, not really, but...
1: We're not.
0: Okay. Period. We're just plain not. But that doesn't stop
1: us. It's not stopping us.
0: No. You just tell us what you deserve an honorary doctorate in, and we will give it to you. Phone number's 855-90-BRANT.

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1: What I love about the song Who Else is that it reminds me who I am as a follower of Jesus. But even more importantly, it focuses my heart on who God is. I am an instrument of exaltation, and He is the Lamb of God, the Anointed One, and the King of Kings. There are so many things in our world fighting for our heart's affection and our mind's attention, but this song brings us back to the truth. There is only one who is worthy, and His name is Jesus. So whatever you're facing today, take a moment to remember how good He's been to you and give Him praise that only He deserves. He is the only one who's worthy.

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1: We're really happy you're here.
2: Would you like your own doctorate? We can give you one here on the show.
1: So many people that are applying, quote unquote.
2: Yeah.
1: I don't know if that's a good word because
2: no,
1: it seems like everybody gets it.
2: Yeah. We'll just give it to you. You don't have to apply.
1: That's ridiculous. Sure.
2: Yeah. So we just give them out. Honorary doctorates. Jeanette says she wants one. I would like to be honored, she says, for many years of raising three children as a single mom.
1: Yeah, that's actually very worthy of a doctorate.
2: Totally.
1: Yes. Yeah.
2: 100%. You get it.
1: Yeah.
2: We can say that based on our mom's experience.
1: That's right. Yes. My mom is worthy, as is yours.
2: As is mine.
1: Yes.
2: And they had to put up with a lot of stuff. But looked back on it.
1: We
2: could have made it easier. We could have.
1: And we didn't.
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2: Let's hear, the stress toy business is picking up.
3: Okay.
2: It's huge. It's going to go from 6 billion to 8 billion in the next few years, they say. Stress toys, just like those little
3: things that you grab and squeeze
2: or whatever.
3: Have you ever done that?
2: I just think it's interesting that it's a growing industry, and they say it's because the high levels of stress and anxiety.
3: Sure.
2: I get that, but I wanted to mention, let me put a plug in for something. Mm-hmm. I'm totally serious about this. Let me put in a plug for becoming an apprentice of Jesus, like learning his way of living, practicing the things that he told us to do, obeying him. Because he knows how to deal with stress and anxiety. It's the things he does are practical. You may think they're indirect, like praying for your enemies or praying for casting your cares to the Lord. But they're doable, and they will result in less anger and anxiety.

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2: Oh, yeah, breaking animal news here, and it's, How do I say this? Well, a guy is suing an alligator center in South Florida.
1: Okay.
2: Because he was bitten by an alligator.
1: Okay.
2: And the place is called Alligator Encounter.
1: Oh, and he was bitten there at the encounter.
2: Yeah, it's actually what you...
1: Right.
2: It's he literally
1: went there.
2: Called...
1: Yeah, he went there at the encounter.
2: Alligator Encounter.
1: Sure. Well...
2: So if... Well, I don't know all the details, but I feel like that's something...
1: I understand what you're saying, but there's probably not a get-bitten exhibit.
2: You're probably right. You're probably right. It's probably not a get-bitten exhibit. You're just supposed to encounter.
1: You know, we just... This is a step further.
2: We have an arrangement where they encounter us and we encounter them, and nobody bites anybody else.

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0: with Brant and Sherry.
2: Hey, what's up? We're still glad you're here. My name is Brant. 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
3: 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They've been doing scriptures from the Beatitudes.
2: Yeah, I noticed that.
3: And I've been reading it and thinking what you talk about all the time. Like, I'll go and read the whole chapter. And that's two chapters, I think, over the course of two chapters in Matthew. And I thought, this is an easier way of living.
2: Oh, the Sermon on the Mount.
3: The Sermon on the Mount. Yeah.
2: Yeah. Yeah, it's
3: you talk about it being an easier way of living.
2: It is.
3: And I know you've gotten pushback where people are like,
2: "Oh, it's harder."
3: And I was reading and it was like, "No, this he is trying to show us a better way."
2: Yeah, and he concludes like, "Put my words into action. If you do these things, it's like a man who built his house on the rock."
3: Yeah.
2: You don't have to rebuild. That's easier. Mm. It's the whole thing he's doing is a freeing way of life.
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5: 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And I'm required to change this before I can step into the next season.
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Show. Just want to say a big thank you for giving. If you give to this radio station, it's a big deal, and can't say that enough. We're so thankful that we get to do this, but we're thankful for all of it because it means a lot of peace for a lot of people in a society that is angry and anxious. We get to point to Jesus. It's just a wonderful thing, and it wouldn't happen without you.

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2: Jesus talked about the kingdom of God being so great. It's like a treasure hidden in a field, he said.
3: Mm-hmm.
2: A guy finds it and then he sells everything he has to buy the field. It probably would freak people out in town.
3: What do you mean?
2: Like, why is that guy all of a sudden want to buy this field?
3: Because
2: everybody would walk by it every day, right?
3: Yeah.
2: He wants to buy like, that old, okay, why?
3: And we know that guy, and he's selling everything. Like, yeah, what is going on?
2: There's nothing special about.
3: Yeah.
2: So I do think it's true when people say there's something about the kingdom of God. You can walk by it every day. You don't realize how amazing it is, what Jesus is offering us, the life that he's offering us. You can read the words. You can just blow through them. It doesn't feel like a big deal. And then someone else goes, oh my goodness, this is everything.
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1: Wherever you are in the tri-state, we're glad you're here.
2: Little heads up, they're going to try to get you to eat more s'mores this summer.
1: How do you know that?
2: I just read a memo. Hershey's figured out that's a potential growth area for their chocolate.
1: They feel
2: like more people can eat s'mores, so they're going to invest more marketing money
1: in the s'mores.
2: Like, hey, you should be eating s'mores. Which, look,
1: s'mores are delicious.
2: They're awesome.
1: Yes, they are.
2: They really are. Yeah, kind of like the top, in my opinion. Of like the food pyramid.
1: I would agree for snacks and things like that. Awesome. So what's the problem?
2: No problem.
1: You just want a marketing heads up.
2: Well, the other thing I was thinking about s'mores, they're inherently, for some reason, communal in a way that almost no other food is.
1: Okay, I can see that. Yeah.
2: I'll eat pizza by myself.
1: Sure.
2: You know, I'll eat whatever, but s'mores rarely
1: are. Who eats a s'mores by themselves?
2: That's what I'm saying. It just occurred to me. Like,
1: yeah. Okay.
2: And if you are, we're not saying you should be ashamed of yourself. Sure. Just like most people don't. Like, it's usually.
1: That's true. Are we receiving marketing dollars from Hershey? Because it feels like it.
2: No, but it is a communal thing, and they are delicious. Yeah. And if they do want to pay us, that's fine.

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1: Hope your day is going great. Thanks for spending part of it with us.
2: It's very clear that God wants us to love Him, love being with Him, love talking with Him. And I say this because I've been going through some sad stuff lately. So this is follow me if you can on my thinking. I've gone through some sad stuff, and I was talking to God about it, and I realized, like, I'm not going to bail on my faith. That's not where I am now. But if I did, because things weren't going my way, what does that say about whatever it was I believed in the first place? Mm. Did I actually ever love God, or just what He was doing for me? Mm. As long as things are comfortable, but if they're not, then I'm out. As long as I don't have any tragic things that happen. And I realized that's what He was doing with Job. Like, will You love Me for me? If He allowed that to happen, take everything else away. And Job actually passed that test. He was wrong about some stuff, but in the end, he was rewarded. He's like, no, you can take it all. I still believe that You are the Lord. Mm-hmm.

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2: People are excited about big summer movies. One of them is coming out as The Odyssey.
3: Okay.
2: And that's a big story about a guy, if you haven't read it, like a huge story about a guy trying to get home.
3: Mm-hmm.
2: How do we get this guy home?
3: Yeah.
2: Played by Matt Damon.
3: Mm-hmm.
2: Somebody pointed out that Interstellar is about trying to get Matt Damon home.
3: Sure.
2: From another planet.
3: Uh-huh.
2: And The Martian.
3: Uh-huh.
2: It's like, how do we get Matt Damon home from Mars?
3: So we're noticing a theme.
2: There's a movie called Saving Private Ryan.
3: That's right.
2: But how do we get Matt Damon? We could find him 1944 and get him home.
3: Get him home, yeah.
2: Somebody's like, at what point are we just going to be like,
3: you know what, Matt?
2: Can we get somebody else home? Anybody else?
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0: think about any area of life that is out of sync with God's character. Is the way I'm living, is what my present belief system, is that going to be enough to bring me into the next season? Can I get into the next season without a change of heart, without a change of mind, without making some change in the way I think, the way I speak, and the way I conduct myself? We are definitely in a season of preparation. That means part of that preparation is going to be repentance. I was going this way. I thought this is the way my life was supposed to go. I thought this is the way I'm supposed to think. However, according to the scriptures, I see that God has a different plan for me. And I'm required to change this before I can step into the next season.
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0: Welcome to you. My name is Brant. Producer Sherry is here. The truth, I'm a goof. It's true. I'm just a big goofball. Not even that big.
1: Yes, I probably am too.
0: And
1: yes.
0: I'm a little goofball. And Sherry's a goofball too.
1: Yeah.
0: But she's got a big laugh.
1: Yes, I do.
0: I sound like Garfield a little bit. But all that said, thank you for listening. And hopefully you get used to the show. It doesn't take too long. We can be friends.

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1: There's a Bible full of history of the ways that God showed up for his people. Just when you thought all odds were stacked against you, he shows up and does miracles. You know, there's so many instances in my life where I can look back and say, he really has never, ever failed me. And it's funny because when you get in a situation and it's not looking so good, it's so easy for us to freak out and to say, God, where are you? Have you forgotten about me? This song, Ain't No Way, is just all about that declaration. There's no way you're gonna let me down. You've been there for me time and time again. As I look back over my life,

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3: 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I actually was very cold. So in my head, cold didn't equal sun.
2: Right.
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2: You know, there was a wise man named Benjamin Franklin who said an ounce of prevention is worth a pound of cure.
1: Oh, that's right.
2: Uh-huh. I just thought I don't know if it was Franklin, but if you say it with authority, now it is.
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2: There's a woman named Bonnie Tyler, and she had a big hit song called Total Eclipse of the Heart.
1: Back yes.
2: Then. I was reading the news. I saw she turned 75 this
1: wow.
2: week.
1: Wow. Really?
2: Yeah.
1: That's amazing.
2: Then I was like, what if we redid the lyrics?
1: Okay.
2: Would that be funny?
1: To
2: update.
1: Okay.
2: For an older crowd. So I decided to write. I spent a lot of time on this.
1: I'm sure
2: I thought
1: it'd
2: be funny. It's not actually funny, but
1: it's not.
2: No,
1: but you spent the time.
2: You do the turnaround part. I'll do what I came up with.
1: Okay, am I just saying
2: yeah,
1: it?
2: You can sing it.
1: Okay,
2: just turn around.
1: Okay, turn around.
2: Every now and then I feel a little bit dizzy when I get up too fast.
1: Turn around.
2: Every now and then I get a real twingy feeling that's coming from my lower back.
1: Turn around.
2: Every now and then I find myself complaining about the loud kids that live next door.
1: Turn around.
2: Every now and then I walk into a room, but I can't remember just what for.
1: Turn around.
2: Bright
1: eyes.
2: I just had my glasses, now they're gone. Turn around,
1: bright eyes.
2: How do I turn this computer on? And I'm happy to be alive. If you don't like me, well, whatever. And if I want to drive, I'll leave my blinker on forever. Anyway, I just kept going.
1: Hey, you know what?
2: It's not too bad.
1: It's relevant.
2: All right, okay.
1: It's deeply relevant.
0: Being a dad is rewarding.
3: Happy Father's Day.
0: But let's be honest, it's also hard. If you've ever felt overwhelmed, discouraged, or wondered if you're getting it right, you're not alone. The Jesus Table's free Bible study, Why Being a Dad Feels So Hard, offers biblical encouragement and practical hope for dads in every season.
3: He taught us to work hard and never give up.
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4: 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I'm Pastor Scott Jones, and you got this.
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2: Usually bothers people just a little bit when I mention this. I don't mean to bother people. It's just Jesus probably wasn't handsome. It describes him in Isaiah precisely that way. There's nothing about him that would draw people to him.
3: You said that before, and we were inundated with calls that were,
2: But there it is.
3: Yeah.
2: And even with all the spectacular stuff he did, when people would meet, like Pilate didn't seem like, oh yeah, you look like a king when he met him.
3: Yeah.
2: Like, really? Yeah, there was nothing unordinary about how he looked, apparently. And I think that's really important because we're very surface oriented. Yeah. We're so surface oriented that we can't imagine that he could look average or be shorter than us or something. We just can't picture. Every time we have to demonstrate Jesus on screen, he's got to be taller than everybody else. You know? But what's wonderful about that is the Lord uses ordinary all the time. We always think of people on stage, the people that look a certain way, act a certain way, have that thing going on, but he'll use the ordinary people. He'll do it. He's done it for centuries.

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1: Thank you for letting us try to encourage you today.
0: From the very beginning, God is looking for a relationship with us. That's not just religious talk.
1: Mm-hmm.
0: He really wanted to be with us. That was the whole thing in Eden. He wants this relationship. I gotta tell you, you may have noticed relationships have ebbs and flows. Mm. And I'm talking about your relationship with God and mine too. There's an ebb and flow, don't you think?
1: Yes.
0: And it's not that his love ebbs. Mm-hmm. His love keeps flowing.
1: Mm-hmm.
0: But he may be dealing with us differently in order for us to grow.
1: Yeah.
0: And it's not, if you don't feel him around and you used to or something, doesn't mean he left.
1: No, because his promise is he'll never leave you.
0: No.
1: Yeah.
0: He won't. But he may be drawing you closer to him some mm-hmm. way. I've heard that said when you whisper,
1: mm-hmm.
0: it makes people have to come closer.
1: Yeah.
0: And that could be it, but that's just true of any relationship.
1: Mm-hmm.
0: But in this case, you have to trust that he still loves you. He hasn't gone anywhere. Maybe this is just a new phase of things.

0: just the lift you need to boost your mood.
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2: If you try to talk to God a lot, I'm trying more and more. I try to thank him for stuff. One thing I thank him for a lot, and maybe you could, if this isn't on your radar, it's something I could suggest for you as well. Thank him for his patience with you. I'm so grateful for his patience with me. His mercy, his patience. So great. What would I do without that?
3: Here's Pastor Joe from New Beginnings Church.
4: Repentance is to change your mind about your conduct, allowing the Word of God to retrain the way we think about any area of life that is out of sync with God's character. Is the way I'm living, is what my present belief system, is that going to be enough to bring me into the next season? Can I get into the next season without a change of heart, without a change of mind, without making some change in the way I think, the way I speak, and the way I conduct myself? We are definitely in a season of preparation. That means part of that preparation is going to be repentance. I was going this way. I thought this is the way my life was supposed to go. I thought this is the way I'm supposed to think. However, according to the scriptures, I see that God has a different plan for me. 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

0: Amen.
1: People are pretty open about talking about spiritual searching. Like, that's something that people talk about, being a searcher. It's a little less fashionable or a little less easy to talk about finding something. But Jesus talks about spiritual finding, because he talks about that pearl of great price or the treasure in the field. You know, a man found this, and like found this other thing, like found something so beautiful.
2: He kind of assumes everyone's searching, and it's the greatness of finding it.
1: Yes, searching is good. If you're if you're searching, that is good. Let me affirm you in that. But let's hold open the idea that you're searching because there's something to be found. And we can again put in a big plug for the kingdom of God and how beautiful it is, and his way of life, which is so beautiful. There's so much noise around religion. There's so much noise around hypocrites and things and cartoonish versions of Christianity. But man, following Jesus and doing it in community with other people, there's nothing as good as that.

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1: Hey, this is Chris with Stars Go Dim. And I don't know if you've ever been in a point in your life when you can look back and just say, without God, I don't know where I would be. And the only thing that you can do is look back and praise God for it. That's what my new song, Holy, is all about. It's about just looking at God and understanding how much He's done for you and knowing that the only thing that you can do is give Him the highest praise, which is holy, holy, holy. The thing we're all going to be singing at some point, just giving our worship to

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3: Do you know anyone like my cousin who was adopted and then ended up meeting their birth mom later in life? You gotta check this story out. Benjamin was adopted as a baby, and he's now a 20-year-old, and he always wanted to track down his birth mother, but his birth mom ended up tracking him down instead. Check this out. She found him on social media when he was 18 years old, but then she didn't reach out until last year. And it turns out that over the past 2 years, they've both worked at the same hospital. She's a medical assistant, and he volunteers there, but they've never crossed paths before.
4: We just sat hugging for about 5 minutes and crying, and it just... I just can't believe that it happened.
5: I think this was something I had imagined over and over. Like, you finally get there and it's like, whoa, this is actually happening.
3: And now they're developing a relationship with one another after 20 years. Isn't that awesome? What are the chances they'd be working in the same hospital? That's what I call the best news ever. And if you have some good news to share, reach out and let me know about it. You can send me a simple email. 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
2: Okay, prepare yourself to be shocked. Here's the music that accompanies it. I'm a shock jock, okay? Yes. So it's rated G. I shock people with just information. It's like, whoa. And then you can share it with people. Sure. And then they're like, where'd you get that? Brant Hansen show.
3: Yeah.
2: Okay. So check it out. Take a map of the Western Hemisphere, right? Track it with me. So we got the Americas.
3: Yes.
2: Rotate at 90 degrees.
3: Okay.
2: I guess you'd be rotating it. No, maybe like 200, like 90 degrees.
3: Yeah.
2: To the. Okay. There, right. Like what? 270 degrees counterclockwise. Anyway.
3: What?
2: It looks like a duck. It looks exactly like a duck.
3: Okay.
2: Seriously, if you look at the continents.
3: That's fine. Okay.
2: It looks like a running, like a duck who's running. That's our hemisphere.
3: Okay. But we don't know how much we are rotating it.
2: The 270 degrees. I had a picture in my head.
3: Okay, got it. Okay.
2: And then. Then take a good look at it. No, it does. Okay. It's shocking. It's all like right. From God's perspective. No. If he can look at the earth. He doesn't have to look north-south. He can look at it sideways. And it could be like an in-joke or something. I don't know.
3: This is.
2: They're running out there.
3: I just want to make sure. This is what you think people are going to buzz about and is going to make the show grow.
2: I don't have anything better.

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2: We're really happy you're here.
1: Oh, this is so good. I know you're a fan, Sherry, of Screwtape Letters.
3: I am, yes.
1: C.S. Lewis. Uh-huh. So if you're not familiar with this concept, it's a senior devil basically advising a junior one. Mm-hmm. It's like his nephew or something.
3: Yeah, yeah.
1: About how to ruin this guy's life, mm-hmm. a human's life. Okay.
3: Yes.
1: And one thing he says, this is so brilliant. Follow me if you can't hear. Sorry if it doesn't work on the radio, if it's a little too confusing. But he says, do what you will. There's going to be some benevolence. So he's acknowledging with your patient, he calls mm-hmm. him. There's going to be some benevolence. He says, the great thing is to direct the malice in his soul to his immediate neighbors, whom he meets every day, and to put his benevolence out to the remote circumference, mm-hmm. to people he does not know. The malice thus becomes wholly real, and the benevolence largely imaginary.
3: Wow.
1: That's so brilliant because it's so easy to love people as an idea or people out there.
3: We call it the capital P, the
1: right.
3: people.
1: Who are the people immediately around you? Mm-hmm. And he's not, obviously, Lewis isn't saying you should have malice for people out there. Not mm-hmm. at all. But like the people nearest me, that's, if I love people, those are the people I start with. Should've

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2: Yeah, it may not be a big deal to you. Maybe you have your own stationery. I just never have.
3: Never, so, I saw stationery.
2: Did you see this? It's really nice.
3: Oh, look at that.
4: It just says Brant Hansen at the top. Author.
3: Did you get that made? Or
4: no, my publisher sent it to me.
3: Oh, that's very nice.
4: And that is super fancy.
3: It's a little notepad. Have you been writing notes and stuff on it?
4: I want to. I don't know what to write.
3: Brant Hansen author. I don't know what to write.
4: You know what? That's a great point. This is a great visual for my...
3: So it's Brant Hansen author.
4: Big blank page. That's exactly how I feel.
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0: with God's character? Is the way I'm living, is what my present belief system, is that going to be enough to bring me into the next season? 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We are definitely in a season of preparation. That means part of that preparation is going to be repentance. I was going this way. I thought this is the way my life was supposed to go. I thought this is the way I'm supposed to think. However, according to the scriptures, I see that God has a different plan for me. And I'm required to change this before I can step into the next season.
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2: Repentance is to change your mind about your conduct, allowing the Word of God to retrain the way we think about any area of life that is out of sync with God's character. Is the way I'm living, is what my present belief system, is that going to be enough to bring me into the next season? Can I get into the next season without a change of heart, without a change of mind, without making some change in the way I think, the way I speak, and the way I conduct myself? We are definitely in a season of preparation. That means part of that preparation is going to be repentance. I was going this way. I thought this is the way my life was supposed to go. I thought this is the way I'm supposed to think. However, according to the scriptures, I see that God has a different plan for me. And I'm required to change this before I can step into the next season.
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2: Young Alex decided that, you know, he was going to actually put together his videos. 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And I go, okay, whatever. And he goes, I need some props. Here's your motivation. Here's what we're doing. Okay, I need you to do a walk. Then we're going to do a two shot. Then I need you to turn over here and look this way.
1: A real director.
2: And then he's got like storyboards and stuff up. And then he goes, now here's how I want you to deliver this line. I'm like, are you kidding me? 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Or is he just like over the top?
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1: Hey, this is Micah Tyler. I want to be perfect. I look around at the people next to me. I look on social media and over again, I see this perfect picture of someone's life. And I think to myself, God, when other people are brave, all I see is fear in my life. And then I remember that it's God's perfect love that casts out that fear. I feel like every time that I make a turn, it is heading down another broken road when I remember that God has a perfect plan for my life. See, at the end of the day, when we throw up our hands and we confess the places that we fall short, that's when God's perfect love shows up and loves us perfectly.

0: Being a dad is harder than most of us make it look. 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If that's where you are, you're not alone. Why Being a Dad Feels So Hard is a 5-day Bible study from the Jesus Table, helping you find your footing, your purpose, and your identity as a father. You don't have to be perfect. Just present. 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
2: Repentance is to change your mind about your conduct, allowing the Word of God to retrain the way we think about any area of life that is out of sync with God's character. Is the way I'm living, is what my present belief system, is that going to be enough to bring me into the next season? Can I get into the next season without a change of heart, without a change of mind, without making some change in the way I think, the way I speak, and the way I conduct myself? We are definitely in a season of preparation. That means part of that preparation is going to be repentance. I was going this way. I thought this is the way my life was supposed to go. I thought this is the way I'm supposed to think. However, according to the scriptures, I see that God has a different plan for me. And I'm required to change this before I can step into the next season.
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2: Something to ponder this afternoon: if your best friend was going to introduce you to a complete stranger, what would they say? I'm going to ask Don that question and so much more as we become fast friends. I got Don on the phone. Hey, are you ready to become fast friends, Don?
3: I am.
2: All right, here we go. Question number one for you, Don. What was your very first job?
3: I was in high school and I used to work the drive-thru at Arby's.
2: Oh, really? But did you get to eat for free too?
3: I did.
2: Let's try this. Did you ever put some sandwiches in a bag and hand them through the drive-thru window and say,
4: Arby's, we have the meat?
3: I didn't. See, looking back now, that's a good slogan, but at the time we didn't have that. I think the logo was the little talking oven mitt guy.
2: Oh, yeah, I remember that guy. He's kind of like a hamburger helper guy.
3: Yeah, this was about maybe 25 years ago, so it's been a little while.
2: All right. Question number two for you, Don. What's the strangest food that you eat?
3: The strangest food? Probably, I'm not sure what the name brand is, but it's a popcorn. It's mixed with like different candies. There's a Snickers flavor and a Twix.
2: Is that the sitting on the couch watching TV snack?
3: That is, and that's every time I go into the kitchen and grab a little handful of snack also.
2: Oh, yeah, that's dangerous. I understand. All right, Don, one last question. If your best friend was going to introduce you to a stranger, what would they say?
3: That I can carry a conversation with anyone. I'm pretty accepting, and I'm an easygoing guy, so I can fit in pretty well with anybody.
2: I can tell that much just over the phone. Thank you so much. Nice getting to know you, Don. Thanks for being a member of the Star family,
3: you
2: man.
3: You too.
2: Have a good one.
3: Oh, thank you. I love your show.
2: Thank you.
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2: 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I'm here. 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
1: 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My name is Chad. 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
1: Great reminder here for all of us, because while you're waiting, God is working. While you're waiting, God is actually moving stuff around and he is working on your behalf. That's why it's so imperative that we practice patience, as hard as that may be. And when we say, "Where are you, God?" He's like, "Well, you just give me a minute. I'm working over here." And that's your one truth.
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3: Repentance is to change your mind about your conduct, allowing the Word of God to retrain the way we think about any area of life that is out of sync with God's character. Is the way I'm living, is what my present belief system, is that going to be enough to bring me into the next season? Can I get into the next season without a change of heart, without a change of mind, without making some change in the way I think, the way I speak, and the way I conduct myself? We are definitely in a season of preparation. That means part of that preparation is going to be repentance. I was going this way. I thought this is the way my life was supposed to go. I thought this is the way I'm supposed to think. However, according to the scriptures, I see that God has a different plan for me. And I'm required to change this before I can step into the next season.
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It's on my calendar. Is it on yours yet? Hey, it's Chad on Uplifting Star 99.1 announcing the return of our Daddy-Daughter Dance Enchanted Evening. It all happens August 21st at Pines Manor, and tickets go on sale just before Father's Day, June 15th. 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
2: 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It's a really cool story. Don't miss it. 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
3: Hey there. Maybe you've heard me talking about my wife and I losing weight and trying to get healthier together. I want to introduce you to a couple who, if you ask them, what's your secret to making your dream come true? They'll tell you without question, it's mutual, unconditional love. You see, Dan and Holly are both in their early 50s, and they've lost, get this, over 200 pounds combined. What happened was Holly's diagnosis of diabetes was a wake-up call that she needed to change her lifestyle. And Dan said, I'm in. I'm going to join you. We're going to do this together. So their journey started with a plant-based whole food diet. And Holly said that within a couple of months, she had lost 30 pounds. And by February, she had decided she needed to be physically moving. So she started with a short walk to the stop sign, and then she would go further to the end of her street and back. And she said, I honestly don't know how this would have worked if she had a partner that said, I love you less when you're struggling or when you're not ideal. See, Dan has always loved her and always treasured every part of her, including her body, no matter what the size. And it's just an awesome, strong marriage. Mutual, unconditional love, and they're getting healthier together. There is so much to love about that, and that's what I call the best news ever.
4: Just a packed ride on Route 18 southbound, heading over to Edgeboro Road in East Brunswick. Long-term road work out there has you bumper to bumper from Raritan Avenue. 287 northbound, hitting the brakes, getting through Piscataway and Somerset. Southbound side, lots of extra company heading over to the Turnpike and 440 in Edison. 440 northbound keeps you heavy, heading over to the Garden State Parkway. 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

0: 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My name is Chad with a great song now from Blessing Offer. 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
1: Question for you. Do you find yourself constantly trying to prove your worth? I think we all do that to a certain extent. One truth on the way that deals with that very thing. Don't miss it. Next.
2: I've got so much to be thankful for. Look, I got a

0: This is so good. If you find yourself constantly trying to prove your worth, you've already forgotten your value. Wow, right? God says that you are worthy. You are deeply loved. You are redeemed. And you are becoming who you are. Let's get after it this afternoon and tonight.
1: Heavy ride on 202 northbound, hitting the brakes, heading over to First Avenue in Raritan. Delays there go back to Milltown Road. After that, looking pretty good. Approaching the Somerville Circle and 22 in Bridgewater. Solid delays on 287 northbound, heading through Piscataway and Somerset. 78 westbound, just a bit bunched up. Approaching Rattlesnake Bridge Road in Bedminster. This report is sponsored by Unbound.org. 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I'm Brandy Scott with traffic on Star 99.1.
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4: 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We are definitely in a season of preparation. That means part of that preparation is going to be repentance. I was going this way. I thought this is the way my life was supposed to go. 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And I'm required to change this before I can step into the next season.
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All across the tri-state, we are uplifting Star 99.1. Hey, it's Chad. And wherever the road leads you this summer, take a little encouragement with you. 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
1: This is Zach Williams, and I wrote this song during a time when I felt completely lost. I've been walking through life trying to figure out everything on my own, carrying things I should have laid down years ago. And the more I tried, the harder the road got. One day I finally looked up and prayed, God, I need some direction. And what struck me was realizing He had never left. He was just there patiently waiting for me to turn around. Every detour, every stumble, every mile, every time I walked in the wrong direction, He kept guiding me back. The song is a reminder that even when we take the long way home, God still waits for us. Hey.

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2: Something to ponder this afternoon. If your best friend was going to introduce you to a complete stranger, what would they say? I'm going to ask Don that question and so much more as we become fast friends. I got Don on the phone. Hey, are you ready to become fast friends, Don?
3: I am.
2: All right, here we go. Question number one for you, Don. What was your very first job?
3: I was in high school and I used to work the drive-through at Arby's.
2: Oh, really? Did you get to eat for free too?
3: I did.
2: Let's try this. Did you ever put some sandwiches in a bag and hand them through the drive-through window and say,
4: Arby's, we have the meat?
3: I didn't. See, looking back now, that's a good slogan, but at the time we didn't have that. I think the logo was the little talking oven mitt guy.
2: Oh, yeah, I remember that guy. He's kind of like a hamburger helper guy.
3: Yeah, this was about maybe 25 years ago, so it's been a little while.
2: All right. Question number two for you, Don. What's the strangest food that you eat?
3: The strangest food? Probably, I'm not sure what the name brand is, but it's a popcorn. It's mixed with like different candies. There's a Snickers flavor and a Twix.
2: Is that the sitting on the couch watching TV snack?
3: That is, and that's every time I go into the kitchen and grab a little handful of snack also.
2: Oh, yeah, that's dangerous. I understand. All right, Don, one last question. If your best friend was going to introduce you to a stranger, what would they say?
3: That I can carry a conversation with anyone. I'm pretty accepting, and I'm an easygoing guy, so I can fit in pretty well with anybody.
2: I can tell that much just over the phone. Thank you so much. Nice getting to know you, Don. Thanks for being a member of the Star family,
3: you
2: man.
3: You too.
2: Have a good one.
3: Oh, thank you. I love your show.
2: Thank you.
5: You too. Not moving much at the Outer Bridge crossing heading into New Jersey. A broken down car mid-span. Traffic is solid there from the Staten Island side. 287 northbound. Bumper to bumper getting through Piscataway and Somerset. After that, looking pretty good heading through Bridgewater. Parkway southbound, some pockets of company heading through Cranford and Clark. 78 westbound, just slightly under the speed limit heading through Bedminster. This report is sponsored by Unbound.org. 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Unbound.org. Keeping you and your family safe on the way home this evening. I'm Brandy Scott with traffic on Star 99.1.
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1: I think if you listen to me every afternoon, you probably have an ongoing relationship with God and you're constantly praying and talking, but sometimes you're asking for things and talking about things and they're just not happening at the pace that you wish they would. I want to give that a little bit more perspective coming up next inside of One Truth.

0: so imperative that we practice patience, as hard as that may be. And when we say, "Where are you, God?" He's like, "Well, you just give me a minute. I'm working over here." And that's your one truth.
1: Some roadwork on 18 southbound has you crawling toward Edgeboro Road in East Brunswick. You're hitting the brakes there from right after the Raritan River. Packed on 287 northbound, bumper to bumper, heading through Piscataway and Somerset. Southbound 287, a bunched up ride heading over to 28 in Bound Brook. Slow go on 206, both up and down. Extra company by Valley Road in Hillsboro. 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
2: 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And in the end, nobody really won. 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I'm Pastor Scott Jones, and you got this.
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It's on my calendar. Is it on yours yet? Hey, it's Chad on Uplifting Star 99.1 announcing the return of our daddy-daughter dance, Enchanted Evening. It all happens August 21st at Pines Manor, and tickets go on sale just before Father's Day, June 15th. 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
3: Hey there. Maybe you've heard me talking about my wife and I losing weight and trying to get healthier together. I want to introduce you to a couple who, if you ask them, what's your secret to making your dream come true? They'll tell you without question, it's mutual, unconditional love. You see, Dan and Holly are both in their early 50s, and they've lost, get this, over 200 pounds combined. What happened was Holly's diagnosis of diabetes was a wake-up call that she needed to change her lifestyle. And Dan said, I'm in. I'm going to join you. We're going to do this together. So their journey started with a plant-based whole food diet. And Holly said that within a couple of months, she had lost 30 pounds. And by February, she had decided she needed to be physically moving. So she started with a short walk to the stop sign, and then she would go further to the end of her street and back. And she said, I honestly don't know how this would have worked if she had a partner that said, I love you less when you're struggling or when you're not ideal. See, Dan has always loved her and always treasured every part of her, including her body, no matter what the size. And it's just an awesome, strong marriage. Mutual, unconditional love, and they're getting healthier together. There is so much to love about that, and that's what I call the best news ever.
4: Slowdowns on the Garden State Parkway northbound, a crash in the right lane by exit 135 in Clark. Southbound said, looks like we could have something brewing over by exit 130 in Woodbridge. Delays there from before the Colonia rest area. 287 northbound, bumper to bumper, heading through Piscataway and Somerset. 78 westbound, looking good. Back up to speed, heading through Bedminster. 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

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Thanks for choosing to be with us here at Uplifting Star 99.1. My name is Chad with a team song. This is Elevation Worship teaming up with Brandon Lake. Now, this is called I Know a Name on Star 99.1.

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1: Question for you. 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
1: This is some truth. This is so good. If you find yourself constantly trying to prove your worth, you've already forgotten your value. Wow, right? God says that you are worthy. You are deeply loved. You are redeemed. And you are becoming who you are. Let's get after it this afternoon and tonight.
2: Emergency ride on the Garden State Parkway. First on the southbound side, a crash in the left lane by the Colonia Rest Area in Woodbridge. Bumper to bumper ride. You're backed up for about 5 miles. Northbound side, still have this accident in the right lane by exit 135 in Clark. After that, a new collision northbound off to the shoulder by exit 136 in Cranford. Packed on 287 northbound, some heavy delays getting through Piscataway and Somerset. 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
2: It's so tempting to do the things we know we shouldn't.
3: Like?
2: Well, I got a little video and some pictures. Our son Quinn and his wife Sam, they got some pictures of a mama deer and the baby deer in their yard. Mm-hmm. And the mama deer was apparently leaving the baby deer while she went out foraging. She told the baby deer, stay put.
3: But she knew that they were responsible, Quinn and Sam, and her baby would be safe.
2: Yes. Yes. So she left her baby with them and just said, hey, you just stay put under this bush here. And there's something about it. They were able to get so close, but, you know, they're staying back. And I was like, God, you know, I know it's tempting. It's so tempting to want to cuddle. But I thought there's other things, too, that's tempting to cuddle with that you shouldn't, like, let's say, like a baby cub, for example. You should never cuddle with a baby cub.
3: I don't know, though. Is that the advice? Because I wonder, just in the back of my mind, I wonder if maybe you cuddle with and form a bond with this little cub. And then years later, you're on a trail in the woods and you encounter a hungry bear. And in the back of that bear's mind, it's like, I know this guy from somewhere.
2: If you've ever wondered whether Kevin would be a good person to get life advice from, I hope this solidifies the answer for you.
3: You don't want to hire me for a hiking guide either.
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2: What a win. What a win. For a friend of mine, I have to admit, honestly, I'm a little jealous. He said he made enough from their family garage sale to take the whole gang out to Chili's, not only getting appetizers and dinner, but maybe even dessert. They might have enough even for dessert. I have never made, I've made enough on a garage sale that I think I was able to order pizza one time.
3: How about, have you ever made enough to maybe gas station hot dogs and a shared fountain drink?
2: Yeah, that's more typical for us. And you know why? It's because of the one guy that wants to haggle over a quarter.
3: Look, I'm going to say I might be one of those guilty ones. Look, we're just trying to be thrifty, okay?
4: 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I'm about to.

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1: What I love about the song Who Else is that it reminds me who I am as a follower of Jesus. But even more importantly, it focuses my heart on who God is. I am an instrument of exaltation, and He is the Lamb of God, the Anointed One, and the King of Kings. There are so many things in our world fighting for our heart's affection and our mind's attention, but this song brings us back to the truth. There is only one who is worthy, and His name is Jesus. So whatever you're facing today, take a moment to remember how good He's been to you and give Him praise that only He deserves. He is the only one who's worthy.

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2: When life changes, you've got to be ready for it. And sometimes you're just not. I'm going to say I feel this way. It dawned on me how different life feels. We all got in the car together. Della is driving everybody. Maggie, our youngest, she's in the passenger side.
3: Where are you and Lloyd?
2: Lloyd and I, we're in the back. We're in the back seat, as if we're waiting for our snacks and juice boxes back there. That's what we're doing.
3: Did Della at any point turn around and look in the back seat and say, hey, you two, I can turn this car around right now?

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2: Oh, I saw where this woman had said that she's decided that she's going to quit her job and travel the world until she runs out of money. And I don't know. I know that sounds reckless, but there's something about it that just sounds so magical to me.
3: Yeah, not entirely responsible.
2: I know. But I've always been kind of like in my head. I know it's not the smart thing, but it's like I would live in a tin can just in order to be able to travel around.
3: Gone until you run out of money. Now I'm thinking if I left right now, I could probably stay gone. I don't know, until 4:30 this afternoon.
2: What?
3: And have a great time.
2: That long?
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